And if he's XXL, well, what the hell? Every penny don't fit the slot. The anorexic chicks, the model 6.

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2: From the Sky News Centre at 2. At least 12 people have been killed in an attack on Saudi Arabia's international airport in Riyadh. More than 300 have been wounded. Iran-backed Houthis in Yemen have claimed responsibility for the attack. Andy Burnham's reiterated his complete solidarity with Ukraine after Donald Trump said the country needs a new president. It's after Volodymyr Zelensky criticised his US counterpart for agreeing a deal with Moscow to buy Russian diesel, saying it will help fund the Kremlin's war. The Prime Minister's pledged tougher sanctions against Russia. Kira Rudik is a Ukrainian opposition MP.
3: Russia right now does not have enough of the resources for fulfilling the internal demand inside Russia. And of course, it wouldn't have any influence on the price in the United States simply because we are talking about extremely small amounts.
2: A wild animal park near Doncaster will remain closed today after a man died in the tiger enclosure. He was attacked by one of the big cats at Yorkshire Wildlife Park yesterday afternoon. South Yorkshire police are urging people not to share footage of what happened online. Krista Pike, who survived an execution attempt in Tennessee, has been discharged from a local hospital. Her lawyers say she's been taken back to prison. In sport, Arsenal fought back with two second-half goals to get a 2-1 win at home to Leeds in the Premier League. Their fifth top-flight victory out of six games takes them level on points with early leaders Manchester City. Boss Mikel Arteta says it was another pleasing display.
4: We're getting into a game that it was very tricky. First of all, because of the opponent. Secondly, because we come from a heavy defeat and we haven't been together for 3 weeks, 16 players away, travelling the world with different national teams. And I think we started the game really well.
2: North London rivals Tottenham scored in injury time to rescue a 1-1 draw at Manchester United. Chelsea hammered Bournemouth 5-1. And in the Scottish Premiership, Rangers went top by getting past Kilmarnock 3-1. That's the latest. I'm Jenny Barsby.
1: Dalkeith, Eskbank, Gorebridge.
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3: From the Sky News Centre at 3. An attack on Saudi Arabia's international airport in Riyadh has killed at least 12 people and injured more than 300. Iran-backed Houthis in Yemen have claimed responsibility. An American national is among the dead. Donald Trump was asked by reporters if the US would join Saudi strikes on the rebels.
4: We may. We're going to look at it.
5: How soon?
4: We just found out about the recent attack, so we'll make a decision. We move very quickly.
3: The Prime Minister's pledged to increase pressure on Russia in a call with Ukraine's president, who's faced fresh criticism from Donald Trump. Yesterday, the US president called for Ukraine to elect a new leader amid a row over his deal to buy Russian diesel, which Kyiv says will help fund Moscow's war. The Foreign Secretary Ed Miliband has said he's deeply saddened by the death of a man at Yorkshire Wildlife Park in his constituency. The man was attacked by a tiger after getting into the big cat's enclosure yesterday afternoon. The park will remain closed today. At least 20 people have been arrested after thousands gathered in London for a pro-Palestine protest. Demonstrators walked to Westminster to mark the third anniversary of the beginning of the war in Gaza. There were some clashes with police when protesters climbed onto the Battle of Britain Memorial on Victoria Embankment. In sport, Arsenal are level on points with early Premier League leaders Manchester City after fighting back to win 2-1 at home to Leeds. Tottenham moved off the bottom by grabbing a stoppage-time equaliser in a 1-1 draw away to Manchester United. Despite being down to 10 men, Spurs fought back through Dominic Solanke.
6: Yeah, I think the character shown today from the team was magnificent. I think a lot of times this season and a few times last season, when we went a goal down, we didn't react in the right way. Going down to 10 men and still pushing to find that equaliser to the last minute. Yeah, showed the mentality that we want to show every game.
3: Rangers are top of the Scottish Premiership after beating Kilmarnock 3-1, while third place Hearts thrashed St Mirren 5-0. That's the latest. I'm Jenny Barsby.

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2: From the Sky News Centre at 4. At least 12 people have been killed in an attack on Saudi Arabia's international airport in Riyadh. More than 300 have been wounded. Iran-backed Houthis in Yemen have claimed responsibility for the attack. The Prime Minister has pledged to increase pressure on Russia in a call with Ukraine's president, who's faced fresh criticism from Donald Trump. Yesterday, the US president called for Ukraine to elect a new leader amid a row over his deal to buy Russian diesel, which Kyiv says will help fund Moscow's war. Ukrainian MP Lisa Yasko says it's a gift to Vladimir Putin.
3: When you pay him money for diesel or for anything else, he will be just happy to send hundreds, thousands or even millions of new weapons attacking Ukraine or even other countries.
2: A wild animal park near Doncaster will remain closed today after a man died in the tiger enclosure. He was attacked by one of the big cats at Yorkshire Wildlife Park yesterday afternoon. South Yorkshire police are urging people not to share footage of what happened online. Krista Pike, who survived an execution attempt in Tennessee, has been discharged from a local hospital. Her lawyers say she's been taken back to prison. In sport, Arsenal moved level with Manchester City at the top of the Premier League after coming from behind to beat Leeds 2-1. Manchester United were booed at the end of their 1-1 draw with 10-man Tottenham after conceding in stoppage time. Rangers have moved top of the Scottish Premiership after beating Kilmarnock 3-1. Boss Derek McInnes says you could tell a number of his players had had a lengthy international break.
4: You have to be honest and say it was a wee bit disjointed, particularly second half. I just thought we looked a wee bit, it wasn't so much tactical, it was just more about mental fatigue. A wee bit and some of our decision making and just maybe a wee bit of lethargy second half, which you can understand when there's eight starting that have been away.
2: And Max Verstappen's claim pole for this afternoon's Singapore Formula One Grand Prix. The Red Bull driver also won the sprint race earlier. That's the latest. I'm Jenny Barsby.
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2: Mr. Ray, are you somebody? Mr. Ray, are you somebody? Mr. Ray, are you somebody?
3: Chain that has been holding me. Any evil tongue that whispers in these ears. I said I rebuke you. You must leave my life. You are not welcome here. Lose your grip and set me free.

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2: From the Sky News Centre at 6, a drone attack on Saudi Arabia's international airport in Riyadh has killed at least 12 people and injured more than 300. Iran-backed Houthis in Yemen have claimed responsibility. Donald Trump's called for Ukraine to elect a new leader after a row about a US deal to buy diesel from Russia. Volodymyr Zelensky called it weak and accused him of investing in Moscow's war. The US president accused him of making global fuel shortages worse.
3: And I said to him, do what you want, don't hit refineries. Plenty of targets, don't hit refineries. And he went out and he hit. And he's not going to affect our farmers, and he's not going to affect our ranchers, and he's not going to affect the rest of the world. He'd better damn well stop.
2: Downing Street's insisted the UK stands in solidarity with Ukraine. Foreign Secretary Ed Miliband says he's deeply saddened by the death of a man at a Yorkshire wildlife park in his constituency. The man was attacked by a tiger after getting into the big cat's enclosure yesterday afternoon. The Tories want the Chancellor to rule out any tax rises in the upcoming budget. They say John Healey needs to get a grip on spending and stop increasing levies on families and businesses. Sport now, and Tottenham boss Roberto De Zerbi says they played as a team for the first time this season in their 1-1 draw at Manchester United in the Premier League. They grabbed an equaliser in stoppage time.
4: To work together, to stay together, to go for dinner together, to know better each other, because to be a team you have to know the teammate. And to stay together.
2: Elsewhere, champions Arsenal came from a goal down to win 2-1 against Leeds and move level on points with leaders Manchester City. Chelsea have a first victory in four top-flight games after hammering Bournemouth 5-1. And Rangers have a one-point lead at the top of the Scottish Premiership thanks to a 3-1 win over Kilmarnock. Hearts have now won five of their eight league games after hammering St Mirren 5-0. And Celtic can return to the summit. That's if they avoid defeat at Motherwell at lunchtime. That's the latest. I'm Chris Milligan.
0: Great music.
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2: From the Sky News Centre at 7, 12 people have been killed and more than 300 hurt in an attack on Saudi Arabia's Riyadh airport. Iran-backed Houthi rebels in neighbouring Yemen say they were behind the missile strike. Donald Trump says it's time for Ukraine to get a new president in response to criticism about his diesel deal with Russia. Volodymyr Zelensky warned the agreement to release millions of tons to the global market would provide Moscow with money to continue the war. The US leaders warned him to stop hitting Russian oil refineries. These Ukrainians say Mr. Trump doesn't care about them.
3: This plays into Putin's hands, but we're also carrying out drone strikes, and I don't think Putin, having promised Trump huge quantities of fuel, will be able to deliver on that.
4: Trump has once again shown his true face. All he's interested in is oil or the fuel prices.
2: A zoo will remain closed today after the death of a man in a tiger enclosure. Police have urged people not to share footage of the incident at Yorkshire Wildlife Park near Doncaster yesterday. 2 days after a drought was declared in parts of northern England, the government's launched a new task force. It will bring together agencies this week to discuss preparations for potential flooding, with forecasters warning of a heightened potential for a wet and stormy autumn. Sport now, Michael Carrick says it hurt to hear boos from the Manchester United crowd. The host squandered a 1-0 lead as winless Tottenham snatched a late draw at Old Trafford. Carrick says it was a massively disappointing result.
5: Obviously, it hurts, you know. It hurts a lot. It's not nice to go through. Sometimes you have to go through it. That's how it is. I care as much as anybody about this place. It's coming from a good place, really, and I understand it. But yeah, of course, it's not nice to have to go through that.
2: Elsewhere, Arsenal trail Premier League leaders Manchester City on goal difference after coming back to beat Leeds 2-1. Chelsea, who hammered Bournemouth 5-1, are now fifth. And Rangers are top of the Scottish Premiership after beating Kilmarnock 3-1. Celtic, they can return to the summit if they avoid defeat at Motherwell at lunchtime. That's the latest. I'm Chris Milligan.

Good morning, and once again, a very warm welcome to Heart of the Matter from me, David Aird, and the rest of the team. We're pleased you've dropped in either live or on catch-up, and our hope is that you'll be able to stay for the next hour or so to hear our great mix of music and interesting conversation. Our guest today is Elizabeth McDowell. And after we hear our first track from Runrig, entitled The Story, Ruth will be here to welcome you and introduce Elizabeth. But first, The Story.

0: Hello, everybody who's listening to us here on Heart of the Matter. It's good to be with you again. And today we have someone with us who was here in 2015. You may remember Elizabeth McDowell. Have I got that right?
1: Yes, you've got that right. Everyone spells it wrongly, but it's McDowell, A-L-L at the end. Right. That's right.
0: Elizabeth, it's really nice to have you with us
1: here. Thank you for having me.
0: We're catching you at the other end of your working life, but we'll come on to your retirement in a minute. Tell us, first of all, where you grew up and just what was your life like as you grew up?
1: I had a very happy childhood, very secure, loving family home. We grew up in a Christian home in Falkirk. Parents both from Glasgow. Was born just at the start of the 60s. Looking back now, I think the war was still a big thing at that point. When you think back, it only finished 15 years before then. Father had been a navigator in World War II, had bailed out over Lincolnshire. And so he was a great influence in my life in terms of getting up and getting on with things and taking life as it came. But I had a very secure Christian home, brought up in a Christian family with a brother 10 years or 11 years actually older than myself. So I kind of looked up to him a lot. And he had a Christian band when I was still quite young. Got married when I was 10. He was 21. And we were brought up in Falkirk Baptist Church. So that was my kind of background growing up. Parents from Glasgow, so we used to go through every Saturday to visit Grandma and Aunt Jessie and Uncle Bill in Glasgow. And so it was always Glasgow, even though we were Falkirk, and you could go either way, Glasgow or Edinburgh. We were always Glasgow-oriented.
0: And actually, Falkirk in those days was probably a rural place to grow up in, wasn't it?
1: I wouldn't say it was rural. It was definitely urban. And I think in these days, before all the regeneration, I do remember going up the town centre in the 60s, and there was big hoardings all round buildings that had obviously been damaged, and they were doing this new one-way system, and all of the new shopping centres were coming in. Everything was innovation. And I still remember a road roller outside my house putting down tarmac, so I definitely wasn't rural, I would say. I was certainly in a primary school that I would think was in quite a challenging area of the town. And indeed, I grew up in the church where we did have a heart to reach into that area. We ran buses down on a Sunday to collect kids and bring them up to Sunday school. Went round the housing estate and kids piled on. No parent in sight, no permission form in sight, which is quite funny looking back and remembering that. And we took a big crowd of kids away for a church camp in Aberdeen. Amazing times. But I think that was an influence on me because I do remember particularly having that insight because of where I lived into those who were poorer than I was. A friend at school that invited to a birthday party didn't come, that I afterwards reflected was probably because she didn't have a gift. And some of these children that we picked up on the bus had very difficult backgrounds. There was one of about five or six children, all starting with the letter A, whose father was in prison. And I remember going to the door and there was no carpet on the floor. And so the church provided a carpet, and there was that kind of caring ministry for that area of town. So I think that was an influence on me growing up.
0: Yeah.

0: Michael McMillan and the Hope Street Band with his track, This Love, released a few years ago. Good to hear that one again from Michael, who has been a guest on the programme. Back to Ruth Aird, who's in conversation with today's special studio visitor, Elizabeth McDowell.
1: In terms of you growing up in a Christian home, that doesn't automatically make you a Christian.
2: Not at all. Not at all.
1: So how did you get to the point where you thought, actually, yes, I could be a Christian too?
2: Yeah. Oh, well, I mentioned my brother. He had a Christian band. They sang, they called The Followers. They went to places like Loch Gilphead and all down Central Belt. They had a van, as I said, and he was the singer, there was a drummer, there was everything. And used to go and listen to him. And as part of that, they would share a story of someone's faith in Jesus. And I always thought I knew where my mum and dad were in terms of faith. I was brought up to read the Bible every night. My mum said a prayer with me every night. It was a pivotal moment, I would say. In January 1968, I was still quite small, but anyone who's old enough to remember will remember it was a very bad storm that January, and it was whirling outside. The shed, or the garden shed, was lifted off and flung against the garden, and I was absolutely terrified. And I do remember clearly thinking, if I was to die tonight, would I go where mum and dad were and my brother were? Going to heaven, would I be in heaven with them? And that was January. And then the Easter after that, there was a mission in church. It was a WEC campaign. The World Evangelization Crusade had a team over from America. They were in my school, they were in my church, and they had games, activities like a club. And they did say that if anyone wants to become a Christian, give their life to God, give their life to Jesus, you can write us a letter. And so I wrote diligently, and I earnestly remember how careful I was in that consideration and wanted to become a Christian. Met with them afterwards, and I was given literature away, follow-up booklets, different stuff for reading the Bible. So I did take it very seriously. Follow on from that, I went to high school. I went to the Scripture Union Group in the high school, first year at Graham High, Falkirk, and met my best friend Alison there. We went to Scripture Union together, went to Scripture Union camps after the first year and third year. And at one point, I distinctly remember the song, If Any Man Will Follow, If Any Man Will Follow, Let Him Deny Himself, Take Up His Cross and Follow Me. And again, I felt that very strong call to follow Jesus and recommitted my life to Jesus at that age, about 13, 14. I would say from there on, friend Alison left school at 16. I foundered a little at church in middle years. There was no one else in the Bible class. It was a bit drifting, I would say. At school, the usual upper secondary, let's go for a glass of wine, let's do this, let's do that. And I remember thinking, where do I stand in this? What do I do? Do I go this way? Do I go that way? Am I missing out? You know, a friend who loved Cosmopolitan and everything that glittered in that. I was really thinking, what do I do? Am I going to paddle my feet in the world and see what is out there? Or do I stick with church? And I very much decided to stick with God and was baptised at the age of 17, just before I went to university.
1: So that was quite a journey, wasn't it?
2: Yeah.
1: But and it didn't stop there, because you went on to university, joined Christian Union and met your husband.
2: Yeah.
1: Who was to become a minister.
2: Absolutely, absolutely. University was fabulous in terms of spiritual growth. At church as well, because I had made that commitment, I was fully committed at church and was in the praise band. A couple who led the youth fellowship, who are actually retired in ministry from Gala Shields, Arthur and Wilma Hembling, if anyone knows them out there. And they were very influential, helping me on, really leadership training, discipleship, going down to this other church in the town and ask any young people there, did they want to come to a youth fellowship? And we started youth fellowship, which grew. I was in the praise band in the church, very involved in youth work in the church and also in the CU at university, where my husband was became president of CU and I was on the mission committee, I think, or something like that. I had good Christian friends at university, but also good non-Christian friends. I really thrived at university. So it was a very exciting time.
1: Yeah, indeed.

0: That was, of course, James Taylor and the classic You've Got a Friend, coming to you here on your own Heart of the Matter, first released back in 1971. Don't forget, you can listen again at heartofthematter.biz or on the podcast at Amazon Music Free or TuneIn Radio, looking out for the Jigsaw logo. Back to hear more from our studio guest, Elizabeth McDowell. Thanks, Ruth.
1: You started to get involved after university when you had your children in Scripture Union.
2: Yes.
1: And thereupon started a 27-year journey or so.
2: Absolutely, absolutely. Not immediately. After university, my husband was training for the ministry, so we lived in the south side of Glasgow. And I worked at that point. I'd done languages at university, but I didn't feel the call to go overseas and just used them in terms of, I've always loved words and loved literature. I was working in actually a civil engineering company as PA to the water engineer. So nothing to do with languages, but I was involved in church. And then when he had his first charge, we moved over to the east end of Glasgow, which if anyone knows Glasgow, is like moving over the Jordan. People don't move from the south to the north, or the north to the east, or the east to the west. But we ended up in Glasgow's east end, which we loved very much. Very warm-hearted people who welcomed us in. My husband had a joint charge, Kenmure Mount Vernon with Carmyle. We had, by that time, my eldest son, Colin, was born. And very clearly all through my life, I can see God sending people at the right time. I remember it was quite a difficult time. Bruce's mum had cancer. My mum was taking dementia. I had a young child. And yet along came people who invited me to a prayer group. And I joined a minister's wife prayer group for that area. And then out of that, we were praying for the school and for the local primary, Mount Vernon Primary. And very shortly after that, we decided we would start an SU group for the school. And one of the ladies volunteered to babysit while I went to do the school group. And so that continued. And then my second son was born and we continued the group on. We then fast forward, moved to Uddingston and again started the SU group in Uddingston as well. So my contact with Scripture Union was initially me going to SU group as a child and then me leading a group. It kind of grew from there because I was at one of these Sunday school teacher training events and Christine Murison, well known in SU circles, stood up and said that you could lead an SU group in school, that you could go to camps, that you could do this, that and the other. And I was later approached by Maureen Clark at the time in SU to ask if I would be a trainer of Sunday school teachers, which I went forward for, so I had that link. But then came rounds about the year 2000, I was thinking the children are getting older, they're both at school now, what am I going to do? I'll pray about that, what am I going to do with my life? Because I'd had that period not working.

0: Ellie Holcomb with that great track, Little Seed. Super lyrics and music coming to you today here on Heart of the Matter. Back to our own Ruth Aird, who's in conversation with Elizabeth McDowell.
1: So, how did you go from running an SU group to coordinating prayer across Scotland for Scripture Union, actually, with the schools? It was a fairly challenging job, and it was a new job.
2: Yeah, I didn't go immediately into that. Probably when the children were late primary and I was thinking about going back to work, I'd very little confidence, actually. I'd been a stay-at-home mum. I was quite concerned to stay at home while they were growing up, preschool. So Colin would have been primary six and Gregor primary two at that point. And I thought, what am I going to do? And I saw an advert for a part-time holidays admin in Scripture Union Scotland. I applied for that, and that was a great job. Fitted in with the school hours, could get home for the children at school, and it wasn't much responsibility. It was seasonal, so it started in December, ran through to the end of the holiday season in June. So I could cope with that. It was very manageable. However, I also had, at that point, my parents who were needing looking after, my elderly aunt and uncle needed looking after, so I was juggling childcare and parents.

0: tonight. I remember in the night waking up with a very clear verse in my head, which was, I will declare you before the great assembly. And I should really have the Bible reference right to hand. But it was startling in that I had no confidence to stand up in front of a lot of people. And I thought to myself, well, if God is calling me to this, then he would need to equip me and give me that courage, and he will go ahead of me. So when I went to the interview, I was completely calm because I knew God was leading me into that. But if he wasn't, I still had a job. I was still in the volunteers unit. But I did come into post as prayer coordinator. That was 2008. And then roughly probably about the time I was interviewed by you, maybe 2015-16, the prayer coordinator post was added to with church partnerships as well. So the role grew, the role developed, and eventually before leaving there, I was also involved with training the gap year for mission overseas in Ukraine, and went to Ukraine with the gap year. And then latterly, when the war broke out in 2024, we couldn't go back to mission in Ukraine. Jackie Ringan, who oversees our international partnerships, was in touch with SU International, and they suggested Hungary. So I was in Hungary the last 3 years with the Gap Year programme as well. So a really interesting job, fantastic organisation to work with. It's wonderful to see how it's grown and developed over the years, and it's so encouraging to look back and see now so many schools in Scotland being prayed for. And that was my vision and still my passion, to see every school in Scotland being a prayed for school, and for not just for the children but the staff and the pupils, and to continue to pray for SU Scotland Ministry. Whatever that takes place.
1: And it has grown amazingly, grown apace.

0: Elisa Turner there with her track, My Prayer for You. Elisa was a previous visitor to the programme. This track was released on the Integrity Music label in 2017. Back now to Ruth, who's in conversation with Elizabeth McDowell. Thanks, Ruth.
1: Looking back over the last 28 years, how do you feel about that role that God put you in? And how do you feel now that he's taken you out of that role?
2: I think that role was only one hat of many hats that I have worn over the past number of years as a mum and now a grandmother, as a minister's wife, because my husband went into ministry, as a youth worker in church, doing stuff on Sundays with Sunday school, Monday youth club, and being prayer coordinator and whatever. I'm at this point in my life where all of that has actually effectively come to an end, because not have I just retired from being prayer coordinator and church prayer and church partners coordinator, I've also retired from my husband being in ministry. And of course, when you're in ministry, you have to move out of that area. So we're now transitioning to a new location, which is completely new. So how do I feel about that? That is, I think, one of the life crises, probably, that would be one of the most stressful things, is moving job, moving house, moving anything. But actually, I feel completely calm about the whole thing and completely assured that it's the right timing and it's the right thing to do. So although I'm not quite pension age yet, I'm not state pension age, I just really felt that this was the right time, that God was saying was the right time to leave. And I can see that having happened in his timing, as my husband isn't particularly well just now. But also just that God does direct us. And I think that's the fantastic thing about being a Christian. We're not here on our own. We're not coming up with the solutions ourselves. We're not thinking, what am I going to do? What am I going to do? Where's my decision-making going? It's all led by God, because if we have an active relationship with him, I remember years ago at my baptismal verse was Proverbs 3, 5 and 6. Trust in the Lord and don't lean on your own understanding. In all your ways, acknowledge him and he will direct your steps. And as I look back, I can see that absolutely 100%, 100%. So how does God direct our steps? Someone might ask, is that God speaking to you in a voice? And sometimes, like that verse in the middle of the night, that has been the case. I've been wakened up just with a conviction of something, or someone's name in my heart to pray for, or somebody to speak to. But it's also been about reading the Bible faithfully and listening as God speaks through his word, listening as I go to church and hear the Bible preached on a Sunday, but also through God's people. And time again, as I look back in my life, I can see how God has put certain people in my path at certain times and directed me through them, whether it be that lady inviting me to that prayer group the minute I arrived in that church, or it be when I left the hospital and was wondering what to do, and I met another couple from church and had a good conversation with them. That has been the pattern of my life, that God directs your steps. And so I think from my dad's experience, you know, being in the war and always been up for a challenge, I think that nature of his has rubbed off on me. And there is a part of me that thinks every day is a new adventure. Seize the day and its opportunity that it gives you, that every day is a day given by God to glorify him. And so what has God got for me today? Who are the people I'm going to meet today? Where am I going to go? What am I going to do? Keep me in your footsteps. Show me your way. It's not about the big panic of, oh, now I've no job, I've no church, I've no house because I'm in transition, but more about, God, what have you got lined up next? Mm-hmm. And I know that no matter what, no matter the challenges, the fact is, if you're a Christian, God is with you and God is near you and God is never leaving you alone, and he is always, always directing your steps. Mm-hmm. And so that is a fantastic comfort as a Christian to know that. I think there's probably a tendency in the West that we say, well, this is great, this has happened, isn't God good? But God is good all the time, because that's his nature. So if God is good, he's good even in the bad times. And so God is good all the time. I think as I go forward, as I get older, as increasing challenges will come my way, then I know that is the certainty, the rock in which my life is founded, that God is good, no matter what.
1: Yeah.

0: house.
1: You may have recognised the voice of Dolly Parton there with For King and Country and the track God Only Knows. Back once more to Elizabeth McDowell, who is sharing what the heart of the matter is for her in her life today as she chats to Ruth Aird.
0: You know, in the midst of all of that, you've had a fairly challenging move.
2: Yeah.
0: Between one place and another. And yes, you let God have control. But what do you do in those moments when it does get a bit panicky? Because we do all get a bit panicky sometimes about things. And yes, in the good times, you can say, yes, God is in control. What do you do in those panicky moments?
2: I honestly can say that I don't have many panicky moments. I've always been one, my mum has always said, I take things in my strides, a bit of a coper, I roll with it. But there are times where I think, oh, this is getting a bit much. The stress for me was trying to get parked in the hospital car park, which took about 15 minutes and I couldn't find a space. But it's at times like this, I think, you take yourself out of that situation, look at it from a different perspective. What could you do differently? And I just thought, I'm going to take myself out of this car park. I'm going to go for a cup of coffee. I'm going to sit. I'm going to pray. And remembering that God is greater than all of our moments, He has a different perspective on everything. I think that helps if we can take ourselves out of the panicky situation that we're in, to think God is still in control. He knows what's happening. And maybe I just need to take myself out of this just now and take myself to a quiet place. I have a conversation with him and attack it in a different way. Now, I went back to the car park and there was still no spaces. So it's not that God miraculously things, but I mean, I was totally calm about it. And I thought, well, what will I do now? And I actually ended up in a retail park parking and then having a bit of a walk to get there. But, you know, you can become so focused on the moment that you can't see a way out. God is always ready to listen. And I take great inspiration from my friend Oksana in Ukraine, who are there going through such a horrendous time, fearing for their lives every single day, don't know whether they're going to wake up the next day. And yet she's always, always trusting in God that even if this today is her last day, God is with her and she will glorify him. And I think that's very inspirational. What are our lives about? Last Sunday in church, the sermon was actually about that. Why are we here? What's our purpose in life? Is it for wealth or health or riches or anything? At the end of the day, we're here to glorify God and enjoy him forever, as the Shorter Catechism says. And if we can do that, even in the toughest of times, that brings God much glory and could also help other people because they're inspired, as I can testify to God being with me even through the tough times.
0: Yeah, I mean, that's really very inspiring. And thank you very much for laying open your heart for all of that, Elizabeth. And I think it's something for everybody perhaps to think about. Why are we here? What are we doing here? And you're right, our end is to glorify God. So if we don't believe in him yet, he is the one to whom we need to run to.
2: Absolutely. And he's always there with open arms ready to receive us.
0: Yes. Thank you very much, Elizabeth. It's been really good to listen to you. And we wish you all the very best in your retirement.
2: Thank you. That's kind. Thank you for having me.
0: We've been speaking to Elizabeth McDowell, who is between towns presently in Scotland. Thank you very much.

0: Don Moen with the powerful rendition of God is Good All the Time. We hope you enjoyed it. Sadly, time has almost gone and we need to wrap things up for another week. Thanks to our special guest, Elizabeth McDowell, for sharing with us once more here on Heart of the Matter. We wish her well as she moves into her new location. Thanks to you for being with us and aim to join us again when you can. So until next time, this is David Aird signing off and handing you over to Ruth and Elizabeth for a final PS, after which friend of the programme, Mike Kinnebrew, will take us up to the top of the hour with his recent release, My First and Last. But first, Ruth and Elizabeth.
1: So Elizabeth, can you just leave us with a verse from the Bible that you might use when you want to turn to the Lord quickly?
2: Yeah, that has happened quite a lot in life. Life hasn't always been smooth. I remember, for instance, my younger son was born the day after my mother-in-law passed away. So my husband was running between arranging a funeral and running up to the hospital. We had both bereavement cards up at the same time as new baby cards. But I think in any situation, one of my go-to verses is Philippians 4:13. Which is, I can do all things through Christ who strengthens me. And it brings back to the fact that Jesus is the one who gives strength. I don't have strength to get through these things. I don't have the means to cope in any kind of way. And that verse is very much, it's not a promise that you can achieve any personal goal or win any game or do anything. It's a promise that he can give you strength in hard times. The Apostle Paul was in prison. He had faced hunger and poverty, hardship. But he was able to say, I can do all things through Christ who strengthens me. And I've always tried to think of that, ever since that day when I thought, well, I can't do this job. And God said, well, you can. If you look at the life of Joseph and many other biblical characters, you could really sum it up with your five fingers of your left hand and say, I can't, but God can. I can't, but God can. Again, I can do all things through Christ who strengthens me, Philippians 4:13.

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2: From the Sky News Centre at 8, a missile strike on Saudi Arabia's main airports killed 12 people and injured more than 300 others. Iran-backed Houthi rebels in Yemen say they were behind it. It's the third time in a week the group struck Riyadh Airport. Our Middle East correspondent Adam Parsons says this attack shows the power of the Houthis.
3: They've been seen as a slightly sort of ragtag group using rudimentary weapons. And to an extent, that is true. They move fast. The fact that their weapons have been able to penetrate the Saudi defences is going to be very, very troubling.
2: Donald Trump's reacted angrily to Volodymyr Zelensky's comments about his diesel deal with Russia, saying Ukraine should get a new leader. Downing Street insisted the UK stands in solidarity with Kyiv. Yorkshire Wildlife Park will remain closed today after a man died in a tiger attack. Emergency services were called to the park near Doncaster yesterday afternoon when the man entered the enclosure. The Tories want the Chancellor to rule out any new taxes in his first budget later this month. It comes as leading city bosses warn any higher levies on banks could drive financial firms out of the country. To sport now, Rangers boss Derek McInnes says he's pleased with what his players are giving him. They're top of the Scottish Premiership after a 3-1 win over Kilmarnock.
4: You don't really get a real understanding of where teams are going to be until after maybe the second round of fixtures and through the Christmas period and all the rest of it. So the fact that we're there suggests that the players are doing a lot right, but we know that there's still improvements in us.
2: Celtic can return to the summit if they avoid defeat at Motherwell at lunchtime. And Hearts are 3 points off the leaders after thrashing St Mirren 5-0. And Arsenal only trail Premier League leaders Manchester City on goal difference after a 2-1 victory against Leeds. The early pace setters face Liverpool later. And boos rang around Old Trafford after Manchester United let a 1-0 lead slip to draw with 10-man Tottenham. That's the latest. I'm Chris Milligan.

0: Good morning, and once again, a very warm welcome to this church service slot from me, David Aird, coming to you today from St. Andrew's Lechy Church in Peebles. Sincere thanks to all at the church, including the minister, the Reverend Malcolm Jefferson, the tech team, and the very Reverend Colin Sinclair, who will conduct the service recorded earlier this year. Over now to Peebles.
1: Well, good morning to you all, and a very warm welcome to our service this morning, both those who are here in person and those who are also tuning in online. A number of our folks are away on holiday, so if you're a visitor here, we're particularly delighted to have you and hope that at the end, if you don't have to rush away, you'll stay for tea and coffee, which can be accessed either through here or if you go out the church and go in through the hall, you have tea and coffee and something nice there. So that would be lovely to have you there. Let's just recognize one another. Let's just have a moment where we look around and wave to someone. And let's have a moment of stillness where we just recognize that we've come into the presence of the living God. Let's be still. Father, we thirst to meet you, and we long that you will refresh us as together we gather and sing your praise. As we listen to your word and in the silence and in speech, reconnect with our God at the start of a new week. Be present with us now, we pray, for Jesus' sake. Amen. And as always, we're going to begin with two songs with Deb and the band leading us, the first one being Lord of All Hopefulness.

0: Now, boys and girls, some of the older boys and girls had an adventure this summer, and they went to an event called Magnitude, and Kevin survived, so he's going to come and tell us a little about it.
1: So, a couple of weeks ago, I had the great pleasure of taking five of our young people, as well as Presley and Lizzie, to Magnitude, an event, big Christian event, big festival, based in Lendrickmuir, an SU site just by Kinross. And to sum it up, it was incredible. It's so much fun, so great. We're all familiar with the words of the Lord's Prayer: your kingdom come, your will be done. I wonder what you picture when you picture God's kingdom come. To me, I picture 2,000 young people all in a big tent, singing praises, worshiping God, and intently listening to the teaching. That's what Magnitude was. For me, the living embodiment of God's kingdom come. We were looking at Hebrews 11, the theme by faith. Heroes, people throughout the scriptures that God used. People like Noah, Moses, Rahab, to name a few. Ordinary people like you and I, but they trusted in an extraordinary God. It was a challenge. It was an encouragement to learn from these people, to put their trust, their faith, because that's what faith is. It's trusting in a God they cannot see, but that they trust is powerful. What is Magnitude? I basically describe it as a big Christian rave, or like a big rock concert. But instead of it just being music and very cool band all focused on God, it's incredible. It's so much fun, and I would highly recommend it to everyone, to young people, to adults. If loud music isn't your thing, though, there's plenty of other stuff. They have an alternate worship space called the Wee Top, the main one being the Big Top, where it's quieter, there's crafts, there's food and drink, but you still see all the main stuff live, so you don't miss out. Throughout the day, there's various other activities. There's sports, there's breakout rooms, like short little teaching slots. So there really is something for everyone. And I cannot stress enough just how incredible it is. A real, real sense of the presence of God. And God is moving in Scotland. We might not see it here all that often, but God is doing incredible things. I really want to encourage you all, have faith, because God is doing something new. I'd love to pray, if that's okay. Father God, I thank you so much for Magnitude and events like it, for organizations like Scripture Union who help fund these things and put them on. I thank you for your incredible presence and your power, that you're doing something new, even though we don't always see it. I pray that you would help us to have faith, to be inspired by the people listed in Hebrews 11, Noah and Abraham and Moses and all the others. Help us to trust in you, even though we don't always see. In Jesus' name, amen.
0: Thank you, Kevin. Boys and girls, I was trying to think of what the dullest thing I could bring to church was. The thing that people say, that's really boring. And I've come up with it. How dull is this? A bottle of water. You think, honestly, you should get better ministers than this old guy. But I want to tell you a story about water. Because you see, yesterday, my wife and I, with some friends, went for a walk. We were going to walk around the Falls of Clyde down near New Lanark. It was a 7-mile walk. And so we had to make sure we had stuff. And the secret when you carry a rucksack is to have everything you need and nothing you don't need, because you've got to carry it. So because it's Scotland, we had to have rainwear. Because it's Scotland, we had to have sun cream. Because it's Scotland, we had to have an extra jersey. Because I got hungry, I had to have my lunch. And because of that, maybe an extra jersey. And it was beginning to fill up. And then Ruth said, and you'll have to take some water. And then she said, and it's not enough. I want to have a cup of tea halfway round. So you're going to have to carry more water, hot water and cold water. And I thought, humble husband that I am, okay, I'll carry the water. So we walked down, and actually, when we walked along, we kept meeting plastic dinosaurs. It was very exciting. All around New Lanark, there are plastic dinosaurs. Or maybe they're real dinosaurs pretending to be plastic. Anyway, we did the walk, and we stopped for our lunch, and I had a drink of my water, not because I was thirsty, but because I thought it would make this lighter. Encouraged my wife to have 10 cups of tea to make it lighter, but not too much because she'd have to go and look for a toilet. And we carried on with our walk. And when we got to the end of our walk, which was great, there was a car there saying, if you want, now you finish your walk, I'll give you a lift up the hill to where we're going to have our meal with our friends, up from New Lanark to Lanark. And some of us decided we'd walk, and others said, we'll go in the car. And I said, well, the car's here. I'll put my rucksack in the car because the weather's not going to change now. What I hadn't realized, that the journey from New Lanark to Lanark is uphill. It's very steep. And I huffed and I puffed. I'd been walking for several hours. And when I got to halfway up, I thought, I need some water. And I didn't have my rucksack. No tea, no water. And I was thirsty. Come on. So we climbed the next hill. I'm still thirsty. And there was no water. And I thought, if only I could have a really dull visual aid, I could have had water to drink. In the passage that we're going to look at as grown-ups today, David is in a thirsty place. He's in a desert. And he's thirsty. But he's not just thirsty for sparkling water or for a cup of tea. He's thirsty for God. And he realizes that while he is thirsty all around, what he really longs for is to know God. And sometimes, you know, boys and girls, we can get thirsty. Maybe we're a bit lonely. Maybe we're worried. Maybe we're sad. Maybe we wonder whether anyone really cares. And what David found, and what we can find, is that God comes to give us love and peace and hope and a sense of family. And so when we come to church today, we go behind afterwards for coffee to refresh our bodies. But while we're here, we want God to quench our thirst so that knowing he loves us, we can love other people. So it may be a dull visual aid, but it allows me to tell you I went for a good long walk yesterday, and that's not bad, is it? And more importantly, it tells us about God and about Jesus, who said, I've come to give you living water, not sparkling water, but water that will refresh you day by day. Let's say a prayer. Let's pray. God, our Father, sometimes we need water because we're thirsty. We've been out playing in the garden, or it's been a hot, sunny day, and we want nothing more than a good drink. But sometimes we're thirsty to know you better because we feel all alone. We're feeling a bit dumped, and we long to know your love and peace and joy into our lives. Will you refresh us? And will you help us to refresh others? And hear us now as we join all our prayers in the words that Jesus taught us to pray. Our Father, who art in heaven, hallowed be thy name. Thy kingdom come. Thy will be done on earth as it is in heaven. Give us this day our daily bread. And forgive us our debts as we forgive our debtors. And lead us not into temptation, but deliver us from evil. For thine is the kingdom, the power, and the glory forever. Amen. We're going to sing your song now. We're going to trust in God.

0: Well, boys and girls, you're just about to go out now. Just to say, I know that there's going to be some children's prayer ministry at the end, but I'll tell the grown-ups about that later. So you're free to go to your classes just now. And let's just, as we always do, dedicate the offering which you may have given as you came in or as you leave, or you may give in other ways. Let's pray. Generous God, everything we have comes from your gracious hand. Receive these gifts given at the door and in other ways, and receive our lives offered in gratitude and love. Use what we bring today to share your hope, to serve those in need, and to build your kingdom of justice and peace and compassion. May we give gladly, because you so generously give to us. In the name of Jesus, we pray. Amen. Now, we've got quite a number of notices just to make it an exciting Sunday, but we're going to start with Moira to say a bit about discipleship groups.
1: Hi there, my name is Moira and I am the small groups kind of coordinator, bringing things together. Last week I gave our first notice about small groups, so I'm just going to give a similar notice today to explain for any of those who were on holiday or not here last week. So there are 7 small groups in our church, which is really exciting, which involves about 60 people from the Lecky Church. But what is a small group, you might ask? They have in the past been called home groups, discipleship groups, Bible studies, lots of different names. We're kind of just calling them all small groups for now. And most meet about twice a month for about 2 to 3 hours in the evening or in the daytime, depending on the group. They start with a chat, with a cup of tea and a kind of catch up, followed by some kind of Bible reading or reading of word that someone's written in a book about the Bible. And they talk through some questions together in a really open discussion. You don't have to talk. Some people talk more than others. Some people just listen. Every group's slightly different, but they all have a Bible time. And then most groups finish with prayer, either for each other, from the passage, or both. All the small groups are going to try to follow the sermon series to kind of bring us all together so we can all be discussing the same things under the same truths led by Malcolm and his sermons. More will come out on that for small group leaders, so don't worry. And in the next psalm, we're going to have a few people's kind of testimonials about what they get from small groups, why they like small groups. So for those who don't know whether they should join one or not, you're welcome to read the next psalm to find out what other people have said about why they've joined small groups. And if you want to find out any more or get involved, please either speak to me or you can email the office or you can email me. My email address is moira@theSt.Andrews.Lecky.
0: Thanks, Moira. Now, one or two other notices. Because of the church conference, my yearly Hitchhiker's Guide is starting a month late. So it's the last Sunday of the month, beginning on October, November, miss December, because something called Christmas gets in the way, then January, February, March. And we're going to explore how to live well. We're going to look at 5 books of the Bible that people don't look at very much: Job, Psalms, Proverbs, Ecclesiastes, and Solomon, and discover things that you may never have seen before. So that's the last Sunday evening of every month, beginning in October. And people from other churches come and join us. As always in our church, for people who would like prayer at the end of the service, there are some folks down here who would be more than happy to pray with you. But because it's the first Sunday of the month, we've got into the habit now that the children would love to pray for people who have prayer needs. But the children are going to be out of the building with their group this time. And so they've said this: if you would like for the children to pray with you and for you, then speak either to Nancy, wave your hand, Nancy, or to Laura. And when you're through having your 4th cup of coffee, they will bring you through for prayer. And that's an encouragement to you, but also an encouragement to them. So that's going to be on offer on the first Sunday of every month, and that's why we're keeping it on this way. Alternatively, if you'd like the children to pray for you, but you're not available to stay on that time, please speak to Laura or Nancy, and they will arrange a suitable time. Now, in these Sunday mornings, we're looking at 4 Psalms as a preparation for Malcolm doing a series on the life of David. And this is the 3rd of the 4 Psalms. Ruth's coming to read it to us, and then David Jackson is going to lead us in our prayers of thanksgiving and intercession.
2: So the reading today is Psalm 63, a psalm of David when he was in the desert. O God, you are my God. Earnestly I seek you. My soul thirsts for you, My body longs for you in a dry and weary land where there is no water. I have seen you in the sanctuary and beheld your power and your glory. Because your love is better than life, my lips will glorify you. I will praise you as long as I live, and in your name I will lift up my hands. My soul will be satisfied as with the richest of foods. With singing lips, my mouth will praise you. On my bed, I remember you. I think of you through the watches of the night, because you are my help. I sing in the shadow of your wings. My soul clings to you. Your right hand upholds me. They who seek my life will be destroyed. They will go down to the depths of the earth. They will be given over to the sword and become food for jackals. But the king will rejoice in God. All who swear by God's name will praise him, while the mouths of liars will be silenced. Amen. May God bless to us this reading.
3: Let's pray. Heavenly Father, we come before you with grateful hearts, giving thanks for your constant love and faithfulness. Like David wrote in the psalm, we seek you, knowing that our souls thirst for you and that nothing in this world can truly satisfy us as you do. Thank you that your love is better than life itself, and that whatever we face, we can rest secure in your presence. We thank you for the many blessings that you have given us, for families and friends, for this church fellowship, and for the beauty of your creation that surrounds us. Thank you for the changing seasons and the gift of summer, which, with its long days and opportunities to slow down, spend time with those we love and appreciate the world you have made for us. As many from this church are enjoying holidays or a change from their usual routines, we pray that you would see this as a season of true refreshment. Help us not only to rest physically, but also to make space for drawing close to you. When life is busy, or when we feel spiritually dry, like in the wilderness described in the psalm, remind us that you alone can renew our hearts. May we learn to find satisfaction in your presence and our confidence from your unfailing love. We thank you for the church family that you've given us and for the many people who faithfully serve you, often in ways that we can't see. Thank you for those who lead worship, care for others, welcome visitors, maintain our church building, and quietly encourage those around us. Continue to strengthen this congregation, deepen our love for one another, and help us to be a church that reflects your compassion and grace for Jesus in our community. Lord, we lift before you our world. We're saddened by the wildfires that we see devastating so many countries, destroying homes, forests, and wildlife, forcing countless people to flee. We pray for those who have lost loved ones, homes, livelihoods, and for the firefighters and emergency workers risking their own safety, and for all those involved in the recovery efforts. Bring courage where there is fear, hope where there is despair, and wisdom for those making difficult decisions. As we witness these events, remind us that this is your world and your creation entrusted to us for to care for. Forgive us when we have failed to be wise stewards of the earth and its resources. Give us a greater sense of responsibility for caring for your creation so that future generations may continue to enjoy its beauty and abundance, and so that our lives honour you as creator. We also remember those who are finding this season difficult. We pray for those who cannot rest because of illness, grief, anxiety, or loneliness, for those carrying burdens or those others cannot see, and for those who are longing for hope. May they know that even in the darkest moments, your presence never leaves them. Surround them with your peace, strengthen them day by day, and remind them that they are held securely in your loving hands. In a moment of quiet, we bring before you those who are especially on our hearts today. Lord, thank you that you hear every prayer, either spoken or unspoken. When we leave this place and enter a new week, help us to seek you first each day. May our souls continue to thirst for you, our lives reflect your goodness, and our words and actions make known the love of Christ to those around us. Keep us close to you, sustain us by your Spirit, and lead us in all that we do. We ask these things in the name of Jesus Christ, our Lord and Saviour. Amen.
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Amen. From time to time in my ministry, people have said about the book of Psalms that it's perhaps their favorite bit. And I've always been slightly surprised because I actually think the book of Psalms is jolly difficult. And sometimes it's quite hard to see how what it's saying relates to what we are. I think the problem is partly in us. We sometimes don't let the word get into us. This is what I mean. You've got a long drive coming up to our church here. And the advantage of a long drive is it gives you time to put on your holy face. You can put aside the fact that you quarreled with the kids in the car or you forgot to put the lunch in the oven and you're all ready to look suitably holy as you all do just now. And you all know the standard answer that if someone says to you, how are you? There's only one answer and the answer is fine because they don't really want to know how you are at all. So we're like that. And the fact is, that's not necessarily where we are. We may have had a really tough week. We may be struggling. And God says, that's okay. It's okay for you to be honest and vulnerable. It's okay for you to say, for me, fine means flipping insecure, neurotic, and exhausted. If that's where you are this week. And sometimes when we come into church, we should be saying, Holy Spirit, help us to be open to let your word speak to us. And then secondly, we have a problem because we don't let the word out. So the book of Psalms is in the Bible. That's a holy book. Therefore, we should treat it with respect and reverence. Of course we should. But it's also a book that is full of life. The Psalms, many of which were written by David, weren't written in a study with commentaries all around the shelves. They weren't written in a monastery in peace and seclusion. They weren't, God forbid, AI-generated. They were written by people who believed that God had big enough shoulders to allow us to express exactly what we feel. So in the Psalms, we have lament. In the Psalms, we have doubt. In the Psalms, we have anger. In the Psalms, we have faith and hope and joy and trust. We have, as it were, a whole collection, 150 of them, of what we might call raw spirituality. And that's why it connects, because it touches us at every point in life, the good, the bad, the alive, the mundane, wherever it is. And it is today that as we let ourselves be honest before God's word, and we let God's word be honest with us, that we can meet afresh with the living God. Psalm 63 is a very personal psalm written by David, but it's also a very passionate psalm where he lets what he's really feeling show. And the way in is to notice that at the beginning of the psalm, it says this was written when David was in the desert of Judah. He was in the wilderness. Dry, hot, thirsty, empty. There was no throne nearby, no palace to which he could retreat. There were no musicians who could comfort him. There were no soldiers who could guard him. And on top of being in the desert and the demands of that experience, he was also being hunted.

0: by people who wanted to capture him and to kill him. And it was a frightening experience. So the question arises, where is this happening? What are we talking about? And there are two answers to that. Both could be right. I think one of them probably is right. But let me tell you what they are. The first is that you may remember that when David was a young lad, his world was changed overnight. When Samuel called and anointed him from being shepherd boy to being king. And he rose to that challenge by leaving the sheep, and when the nation was under threat, being willing to stand on behalf of the nation against the towering giant Goliath, the person that the Philistines put up for single combat, and he triumphed. And just when you think life couldn't get better, because after all, the people loved him. He was one of our first celebrities. People wore T-shirts with "Yay, David," or whatever they did in those days. Just at that point, things went sour because the king, Saul, became paranoid. If he's popular, I'm not. If he's going up in the world, maybe he wants to bring me down to the earth. And the suspicions were fed by his own internal thinking until the only thing that actually mattered was that David be eliminated. And so David, now perhaps in his late teens, found himself having to leave all that was familiar and go into the desert, not because he'd done anything wrong, indeed he'd done everything right, but that was to be part of the shaping experience for the man he became. For between 7 and 10 years, he lived in the desert. And during that time, his life was put on hold. All the plans that had been important to him, well, they'd just dissolved. And surrounded by a ragtag of other fugitives, he had to make sure that he kept one step ahead of Saul's soldiers who were looking for him. And yes, it may well have been during that time that David wrote this psalm in the desert. But there is another possibility, because you see, wilderness for David and for us isn't located in a period in our life. You go through wilderness when you're younger and then you go past it when you're older. Not at all. For the other experience of wilderness was in mature adulthood. You may remember that David, after he had become king and after he had secured peace in general terms, then, in a sense, let the institution of being king touch his faith and affect his soul. He developed a sense of entitlement. He was the king. No one questioned his orders. So when he saw this young woman whom he fancied, Bathsheba, whether she fancied him or not was quite incidental. The fact that she was married to Uriah the Hittite was just an irrelevance. Uriah could be disposed of in a set-up scenario. But once he did that, the fruit of that disobedience, even though he was forgiven, made his whole family dysfunctional. His son Amnon committed sexual violence with his half-sister Tamar. Absalom, Tamar's brother, arranged a trap to kill Amnon. And then Absalom, who was personable and attractive, fancied the top job himself. And underneath, for 4 years, he made sure people knew what a good guy he was. He won over some of the senior officials, including the high priest, Ahithophel. And then at the right moment, he struck. And David had to flee for his life, back into the desert that he thought he had left for good, back into the wilderness, pursued not by a megalomaniac King Saul, but by a ruthless son called Absalom, whom he hated for all that he had become, but couldn't stop loving because he was his child. And here he is, alone again, in the desert, this time not for years, perhaps for days or weeks, maybe months, not longer than that. And it may have been then, conscious that this time the desert experience was in part his fault, that he penned this psalm. And I personally think it was this second experience in which Psalm 63 was written, but it's only my understanding of it. So how does David respond? It would be very easy in a situation like that to resort to self-pity and sulking. We do that when things that we thought were ours are taken from us. It would be easy for him to fall back into bitterness and blame. Where are you been, God? I thought I was your anointed, and now look at me here, harried and helpless. Instead, he says some of the most remarkable words in the very beginning of the psalm. O God, you are my God. Now, instead of blaming God, he recommits to him. You know how sometimes it's easy to be lost in worship, love, and praise in church on a Sunday morning, if we know the hymns, and then find that we don't take our faith back into our workplace, or our home, or our social setting, whether it's the golf course or the bowling club or the wherever it might be. But David was discovering that the God whom he had known when he was a boy in the shepherd's field, the God whom he had known when he stood looking at this Hulk Goliath, the God who had brought him out of the wilderness once, was still his God. Oh God, you are my God alone. You see, faith is not living in a make-believe world that everything is easy. Faith is living in the real world and trusting God for who he is when things are difficult. And that's what David was going to learn to do. He was going to learn to trust God. And I want to say this, you know, there's part of us which says, I hope I never go into the wilderness. The expectation is probably you will. It may be bereavement, maybe redundancy, maybe a difficult boss, maybe a financial pressure, maybe worries about your children or elderly parents. It may be any time where you feel insecure and uncertain, where you can't sleep at night, where you feel empty and long to be filled, when you feel exhausted and long to have hope, any of these situations. And we say, no, I don't want to be in the wilderness. That's why I prefer noise to silence. That's why I cling to my phone as if it's my lifeline, because then I can escape everything else. That's why I'm busy, because I don't want to face that. But just suppose that the wilderness is in fact a place of grace. Just suppose that in the wilderness we can learn lessons that we can never learn when life is going smoothly and when everything is okay. I think that's what David learned in this psalm. Do you remember how Hagar in the book of Genesis, one of Abraham's retinue, fled into the desert, fearful of Sarah, and she met God and saw him as the all-seeing? Do you remember how Moses fled into the desert, fearful of Pharaoh, and met God at the burning bush? Do you remember when Elijah fled Jezebel and Ahab, and there, not in the earthquake, but in the silence, reconnected with the living God? Sometimes it's only then that we can find the healing and help we need. Now, one of the interesting features of our reading in Psalm 63 is that three times he uses the expression, my soul, as if to say, at this point, I'm stripped bare. At this point, the mask is off. At this time, there is no room for pretending. Here is where my soul is. And he takes us on a journey. Let me just take you through it briefly in the time that we've got left. Oh God, you are my God. Earnestly I seek you. My soul thirsts for you. How extraordinary that here in the desert, which is a thirsty place, it's not water or even sparkling water. How strange it is that he doesn't thirst for the throne to be restored to him, or thirst for safety from pursuing enemies, or thirst for any of these things. He says what he thirsts for is for God. Because you see, before he can move forward, he needs to look inward. That's where we start. And he identified that his deepest longing in the end was for the living God. We all find thirst substitutes, which may not be good for you. Don't spoil your meal, my mother used to say when I used to rummage around looking for a biscuit in the kitchen. Your meal's good for you. Don't put aside the real thirst for God with thirst substitutes. It doesn't work. And so, as he looks inwards at himself, in a sense naked before God, he says, what I'm really thirsty for is to know you. I remember I knew you when I wrote the 23rd Psalm in the sheepfold. I knew you when I trusted you against the power of Goliath. If I'm honest, I think I may have lost my first love. That the prestige of being king, that the power I was entitled with over a nation, have somehow dulled my dependence on you. And we all know that too. It's not that we've turned our back on God, but somehow he's been pushed to the margins. He's no longer where he was when we first said, I want to follow you, Lord Jesus, all the rest of my life. And sometimes it takes a wilderness before we say, I need to reconnect. Bring me back. Help me to follow you and love you and serve you and be a blessing to others who matter to me because they matter to you. My soul thirsts for you, he says. And then he goes on, because having identified inwardly what's the problem, his focus naturally moves upwards. And instead of just longing for God, he wants to live for God. And he makes this extraordinary statement. He says this, because your love is better than life, my lips will glorify, my soul will be satisfied as with the richest of foods. With singing lips, my mouth will praise you. He is saying, now that I've found you, I want to keep you center stage. And one of the ways I will keep you center stage is by joining with God's people and praising you. Sometimes, you know, you come to church and you're not in the mood. You're here because that's what you do on a Sunday morning. There starts a hymn and you stand there going, You know, I had a terrible experience. I was at Lyne and two of the congregation smiled. I was quite shaken by the experience. But you're like that. And then suddenly you find in the second verse you're joining in. And by verse 4, you find your soul opening up and you're glad to be there because you love God and you're so grateful to have Jesus as your Savior. And this was his experience. David said, look, I've been round a few corners. I know kingdoms rise and kingdoms fall. I know that friends fail. I know that health is taken away. I know that so many things are temporary. But you know what I've discovered? As I look back right to my teenage years, your love has never failed. You've been there at every stage of my life. Your faithfulness I can depend on. Your love is better than life. And I want from here to live with you. I don't want you just as an insurance policy when things go wrong. I don't just want a get out of jail free card. I want to live for you because I long for you. And then the final thing he says is this. He says, moving on from here, now that in a sense I realized I needed to look for you, and now that I want to live for you, as I look forward, I will be looking out for you so we can keep in step together. You know, a little child, they're in the shops, and for some reason they get distracted from their mother looking at something incredibly dull in the shops, and they go around the corner and they get lost, and suddenly you hear this wee plaintive cry, Mommy! They're just longing to be reunited, and mum comes, and if you're a Glasgow mum like my mum was, she cuffs you over the ear and hugs you at the same time, because that's what Glasgow mums do when I was a child. I wasn't supposed to be allowed to do that now. But then the child is not only glad to be back with their mother, they cling to their mother because they don't want to lose them again. And that's what David's saying. As I go into my future, because nothing has changed. He's still in the desert. There's still search parties out for him. He's still, in a sense, on a wobbly nail. But I cling to you, God, for my future, and I trust whatever we face, we'll face together. And here in the psalm is a journey that all of us at times have made or need to make, so that our life can then become rich and can be shared with others, and the beauty and creativity of God can spill over, however we like to express it, because that's who God is. One final thing. Let's just tie up the story of David with his greatest son, Jesus. Because at the beginning of Jesus' public life, he went into the wilderness and knew temptation and hunger, but he came through triumphantly. And at the end of his life, he knew the wilderness of being alone in a garden with sweat like drops of blood falling from his brow as he dreaded what lay ahead in the next 24 hours. And his ultimate wilderness was hanging naked on the cross, crying, "Eli, Eli, lama sabachthani, my God, why have you forsaken me?" But here's the twist. After the wilderness, there was a resurrection. And wildernesses never have the last word for those who walk with Jesus. For after all the loss, there was reunion. And after all the sorrow, there was joy. And after all the pain, there was healing. David entered the wilderness as a fugitive to get away from others. David emerged from the wilderness holding the hand of God and knowing him better. Let me say, if any of you are in a wilderness, or if any of you know of others in a wilderness, pray that they might come out of that wilderness, whatever they face, not alone, not abandoned, but the God who has given everything for us, that we might hold to him. Amen. Let's pray. Father, we pray for any who are going through a difficult period just now, that they wouldn't turn their backs on you, but they would turn their eyes to you and put their faith in your faithfulness. Amen.
1: Thanks to all at St. Andrew's Lecky Church for allowing us to share in that time of worship. I'm going to hand you back to the Very Reverend Colin Sinclair for the final hymn and blessing.
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0: Go now in peace and serve the Lord. And may the love of God, our Heavenly Father, the friendship of Jesus Christ the Son, and the joy of the Holy Spirit the Comforter be with you all this day and always. Amen.
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3: From the Sky News Centre at 9, 12 people are dead and more than 300 injured after an attack on an airport in the Saudi capital, Riyadh. Houthi rebels in Yemen, who are backed by Iran, say they were behind the missile strike. It's the latest in a series of attacks this week on the airport. Defence Secretary Wes Streeting says we're seeing an increasing pattern of behaviour.
4: This is completely contemptible action, and it's one of the reasons why the UK is providing support to Saudi Arabia in the form of air defences, but also air-to-air refuelling. It cannot be right that the Houthis are attacking civilian targets in this way.
3: Donald Trump suggested Ukraine should elect a new leader after a new row with President Volodymyr Zelensky. It's after Kyiv criticised his deal to buy diesel from Russia. Andy Burnham says he's reiterated his complete solidarity with Ukraine during a call to Mr. Zelensky. A zoo where a man died in a tiger attack yesterday will remain closed today. Police have urged people not to share footage of the victim in the cat's enclosure at Yorkshire Wildlife Park near Doncaster yesterday. Reform UK's vowed to impose tariffs or visa bans on countries who refuse to take back migrants. The party says it will set out plans this week and wants to apply pressure to countries like Pakistan, Sudan and Somalia. Sport now, and Bruno Guimaraes was the match winner for Arsenal as they recovered from a goal down to beat Leeds 2-1. Arsenal defender Jurrien Timber says the result was a team effort.
5: The way Bruno came in was amazing. Changed the energy in the crowd and everything. Yeah, these are tough games. I think an amazing shift from the team. And in the end, we got 3 points, which is the most important thing. But the team done amazing today. We showed the mentality, which we didn't show against Brighton.
3: They now sit behind Manchester City at the top of the Premier League on goal difference. Tottenham are off the bottom after snatching a late 1-0 draw at Manchester United. And Rangers are top of the Scottish Premiership after beating Kilmarnock 3-1. But Celtic can return to the summit. That's if they avoid defeat at Motherwell this lunchtime. That's the latest. I'm Chris Milligan.

Good morning, and once again, a very warm welcome to Heart of the Matter from me, David Aird, and the rest of the team. We're pleased you've joined us either live or on catch-up, and our hope is that you'll be interested and inspired as you share the next hour or so here on your own local community radio station. Anne Thompson is with us and ready and waiting with our special studio guest, Will Storer. And after we hear the track from the film Local Hero, Anne will be here to welcome you and introduce Will. But first, Going Home.

0: Today on Heart of the Matter, we're joined by Will Storer, who has been all around Scotland and in America, which we're going to hear about later, which we're really looking forward to. But first of all, welcome, Will.
1: Thank you, Anne. It's great to be with you.
0: So I've mentioned that you've been around Scotland quite a bit and have spent the last 20 years in America, but it all started in the Kingdom of Fife.
1: Indeed.
0: Can you tell us a little bit about growing up there and who or what were your main Christian influences in those early days?
1: Yes, I grew up in the small village of Markinch, which is north of Kirkcaldy on the railway line to Dundee. And I grew up in the 50s in a village where we were still part of a Christian world. So the church, the school, the Cubs and Scouts, the kind of people who were involved were Sunday school teachers, day school teachers, people you met. So I had the privilege of growing up in, I would say, in a Christian community, in the village at large in that sense. My deepest influence in my Christian life was my mother. I was baptised as an infant and grew up from earliest days in Sunday school and in church with her. My father would go to communion and then golf on a Sunday, but my mother was a very committed churchgoer. So from my earliest memory, church and worship and Sunday school were at the heart of my life, my family life. But it was also echoed in primary school. So the Bible stories I remember were not so much from Sunday school, but from our primary school teachers who taught us particularly Old Testament stories. So the story of the boy David, the shepherd, becoming king, Samuel hearing God calling, Moses, Daniel in the lion's den. All these stories of the Old Testament were really communicated to me through primary school as much as Sunday school. So I had the privilege growing up in the 50s when the churches were well attended, Sunday schools were full, and the Christian faith seemed to be, in the best sense, a natural part of life and not something strange only some people were interested in.
0: And that's quite a change from what we've got today, particularly in schools, you know, where they're not getting those Bible stories at an early time.
1: Yes, exactly. Exactly. So a very different world. So coming back in the last year to Scotland, I feel I've come back to a very different church and society, even from 20 years ago. But I was privileged to be shaped by that kind of Christian culture, really, not only in the church, but in the school, in the youth organisations and in village life.
0: Sounds wonderful.

0: The Getty's there with the track, O Church Arise. Back now to Anne Thompson, who is chatting to our guest for today, Will Storer. Thanks, Anne.
1: You moved from Fife and you came across to Edinburgh and you went to Edinburgh University to do politics.
2: I did.
1: What interested you about that?
2: I think I, as a teenager, was very interested, well, as a boy, was very interested in history. History really caught my imagination. My parents once for Christmas gave me a book that I still have called People in History, and that really caught my imagination, the different lives people live. And that morphed into an interest not only in history, but current affairs and politics as a teenager in the 60s, the late 60s. And so I decided I'd go to Edinburgh University and study politics, and that's what I did.
1: And did it challenge any of your beliefs?
2: Well, my faith was always there from childhood. I've never been a person who's questioned the existence of God or the relevance of Jesus and the gospel. But like many growing up in Scotland in the 60s, one of the congregations we were members of united with the other church in the village. Unions and readjustments have been going on for decades. But that had the effect on me that it does on so many. It kind of disrupted my connection with the church. So having gone since infancy, when I was about 13 or 14, when our church closed, in effect, I stopped going. But I remained deeply interested in questions of Christian faith and was looking for a way of the Christian life that was one of 7-day-a-week commitment. So I became interested in two movements in modern Christianity. One was the Salvation Army. I read a biography of William Booth through the local public library. And I was really powerfully gripped by his commitment with his wife and others, commitment to the poor and making the gospel relevant in practice, in action, as the Salvation Army say today. And the other movement that attracted me was the Quakers, the Society of Friends. I was very drawn to their commitment to a simple Christian life and to peacemaking. So you might think couldn't get two more different, the Salvation Army and the peacemaking Quakers. But both attracted me by their 7-day-a-week Christianity. And I think that's what I was looking for. So when I came to university, I encountered the Christian Union and speakers there. And I found them speaking about Jesus and the Gospels and opening up the Bible to me in an exciting new way. And that deepened my Christian life considerably. And I also became involved in a local congregation in Edinburgh through an invitation of a friend, Holyrood Abbey Church of Scotland, off London Road. And the minister there, the Reverend James Phillip, had a tradition of what is called expository preaching. He preached through whole books of the Bible. And I was captivated by this sense of the breadth and depth and scope of the Bible and the good news in all of the Bible. Remembering the foundation laid by my primary school teachers to take the Old Testament very seriously as the story of our faith. So the Christian Union, Holyrood Abbey Church, deepened and expanded my Christian faith. I was interested in how the faith connected to politics rather than being challenged by it.
1: And we'll come back to that later on, because when we were talking earlier, you mentioned the church and other agencies. So we'll come back to that one.

0: George Hamilton IV and friends with the track entitled Family Bible. Great to hear that one again. George was a guest on Heart of the Matter a number of years ago, as was his son, George Hamilton V. Back to our guest, Will Storer, who is in conversation with Anne Thompson.
1: While you were doing your research project, which you did after you had completed your politics degree, you said to me you'd felt a calling.
2: Well, I felt unsettled about whether I had a calling or not. Some people encouraged me to think about that as a calling. When I was growing up in this village church in Markinch in Fife, every year, like in so many churches, we had a nativity play. And my role in the nativity play for several years was to be the narrator, telling the story of the birth of Jesus while people, including my younger sister, acted it out. Although I started as one of the three wise men, but I eventually got to be a narrator. And I stood on the pulpit steps and told this story. And I remember our minister saying to me afterwards, if you ever wanted to be a minister, he would support me and give me a reference. I thought that was not something attractive that I wanted to do. But I suppose even then, the seed was first sown when I was a boy. Holyrood Abbey Church was a church that very much encouraged some people to think about a calling to the ministry, so I think that was in the air. So I decided to go to what was then the selection school and really to test it. And I eventually became a selector. It's a selection school's interviewing people who felt they had a calling. And some people are quite resolute that God has already called them and they're just coming to let us know. But I really believe deeply that it's the church that discerns with the Holy Spirit whether a person has that calling. We have to be open to it. But it's the church's calling, it's God's calling, discerned by the church. So I went to the selection school, 23, 24, and I remember a moment in the selection school coming down the grand staircase of what was then St. Combes College and feeling a deep sense of peace about whatever the decision was. So if the decision was no, they didn't think I had a calling, I would have found that very affirming to go on continuing with my interest in politics and maybe even becoming involved in some way in politics or public life, which is where I thought had always been since my teenage years.
1: That's very interesting that you talk about this feeling of sort of peace, and maybe when you were a selector later on, you must have seen people who, as you said, were so sure that this was what they were calling and that they were being called, and then if it...
2: It's hard if it doesn't work out.
1: Yes,
2: exactly.
1: It's a bit tricky.
2: But I think for me, Christian life within the life of the church, and particularly the local church, is fundamental. I believe passionately that we're called to be Christians within the congregation, within the church, and find our calling and our service there, and not as individuals on our own trying to work it out.

0: a track from a few years ago entitled I Have Decided to Follow Jesus from Catherine Scott. 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Over once more to Anne, who's chatting to Will Storer.
1: So you went to New College, and from there you went to become assistant minister at Bishop Briggs.
2: Yes.
1: Before we were talking before, you said it was a very rich experience. Are you talking about the fact, as you've just mentioned, the work in the community as well?
2: Yes, when I say it was a rich experience, it was financially poor.
1: Yes.
2: And spiritually rich and socially rich. It was a tough time for us. We had already one child. My wife had stopped working and we were living on less than the stipend as an assistant. We had a small cottage which had a coal fire. And that was the only means of heating by a canal, so it was quite damp. So it was in one way a tough time for us. We were hard up. We didn't have choices. Gone to university with people who were buying their first house and going on holidays abroad. But that was a test of our calling. But I only mention that because of the richness of the relationships we had, the opportunities I had to learn from the minister of that congregation, and also how supportive the other people were of us as a young family with, in our second year, twins as well as an older child. And we received many practical kindnesses from people. There was a man, a neighbour who was unemployed. He'd been made unemployed in midlife. He'd been in engineering and he kept my broken down car going for free. So it was a wonderful example of people in the Christian community caring for us. Practically with young children, people were very good at helping, supporting my wife in the care of young children. But I learned a lot about ministry, about pastoral care. I was given 35 visits a week, not expected to do them all, but to do 50 or 20 visits a week with people being out. So I learned about pastoral visiting, school chaplaincy, sitting in on a big kirk session and how leadership is exercised by the elders with the minister in the congregation. I set up a young adults group and ran that for 2 years. Very wonderful experience with the young people. But above all, the biggest lesson was to learn about Christian stewardship, because the minister was deeply committed to Christian stewardship. He ended up as convener of the Board of Stewardship of the General Assembly. And during that time, the Church of Scotland in the early 80s ran the Christian Giving Plan to educate congregations and equip them for going out to their members to encourage giving. So I was sent out to the young couples in Milton of Campsie who couldn't by then afford to live in Bishop Briggs. I'd had to ask young people struggling to pay their mortgage to think about Christian giving.
1: But that's a very tricky one, isn't it? And it's a real baptism of fire.
2: It was, yes.
1: Coming in with, as well as all the issues at home with, you know, your new young family, but then having to go out and stewardship. It's a very difficult. I think a lot of people struggle with stewardship.
2: Yes, yes. I think if you frame it within the Christian life and our calling to give all our talents to God, consecrate them to God, our time, our talents. Talking about money, there's a lot more in the Bible about talking about money than about sex, about our stewardship of wealth and resources. There are extraordinary stories in the Gospels, Jesus, the widow's mite, giving more than the wealthy who give without really feeling the cost. Talking about money is really talking about what we value in life. And it's not a question of saying you have to give this amount. We're called to give generously from what we have. So the widow gave the two mites. Jesus saw that as a generous and sacrificial gift. So we're talking about what we value in life. I remember a president of a seminary in America I once met said he loved asking for people for money because it was about talking about what they valued in life and aligning, in this case, a theological institution's values with a person's values and whether they could support one another.

0: in the session. That must have been quite a step. I know you had your 2 years in Bishopbriggs, but that's quite a big leap, isn't it?
1: It was a very welcoming and supportive congregation. I remember a colleague who taught at Glasgow University once said, new minister, young minister particularly, go to a congregation that will be caring towards you and concerned to support you. And we were very blessed to do that. St John's in Carluke, as it was then, had had a history of very able, gifted ministers, often of very different stripes, but over the years, very fine ministers in memory in my time to the 50s. A man called Jack Goring had been part of the Tell Scotland movement, the Billy Graham movement. And there were a number of very committed people in the congregation whose Christian life was rooted in those years. But it was a congregation that believed in supporting its minister. They were proud of their minister. And so I was very privileged and blessed to be welcomed and supported in those years. It was a growing congregation, but in a growing community. Carluke in the 80s had a lot of new housing. First-time house buyers would come from the Clyde Valley, from Hamilton, Motherwell, in that area where they could afford their first house in Carluke. So there were young families, large primary schools. So if the church was open and had a message and was welcoming, then I think we found a wonderful response in those years.
0: And a very busy time for you, though, as well, with a young family.
1: With a young family, yes.
0: And then it was suggested you could complete your thesis.
1: Yes, I'd done after my BD some years working on a doctoral thesis, but I hadn't finished it. In part, I think, because I'd been a student too long, and also I had a sense of vocation to the ministry. But there were some who said to me, it would be good if you finished that, at least to be eligible to teach in one of the three church colleges in Aberdeen, Glasgow and Edinburgh. There was a concern that a great tradition in all four of the ancient divinity faculties of Church of Scotland ministers who had parish experience going on to teach in university in the divinity faculties. So I was encouraged to consider that. So, thanks to someone's great kindness, we were able to take time out. And my wife also started working. And I had a glorious year looking after my three young sons who were at primary school. And I walked them every morning to primary school and walked them home. My closeness to my sons now, I think, was in part from those years, because so many ministers talk of regret that they were out morning, noon and night and didn't spend enough time with their families. And I think that was true of my 8 years in parish ministry. I spent long hours visiting and out in the evenings. Once walking back from the Musselburgh Primary School to our home in Inverness, one of my little sons, apropos of nothing, turned to me and said, so we walked along the road holding hands. He said, Daddy, don't go back to being a minister. And even now, I well up with emotion. Mm. Because you realise the cost sometimes to families of the demands of particularly parish ministry in large congregations like the ones I worked in. So I'm very thankful to God for that year. And whether I got the PhD or not, or as it turned out, a university appointment on the back of it, it's what I remember from that time, was my time with our sons.
0: A very special time.
1: Very special time.
0: And as you say, there are so many demands on a minister's time that the people who think he or she only works on a Sunday know nothing.
1: But congregations, they can make excessive demands on ministers and their families, but they can also be very caring. So I got rebuked by my Kirk session for doing a pastoral visit on a Saturday to someone in hospital when I should have been at home with my young family. And I remember visiting a lady in Bishopbriggs at about 8:30 in the evening, and she said, as I sat down, she said, you shouldn't be here. You should be back home with your wife and children. So I think congregations are also caring towards ministers.
0: That's good to hear.

0: Yvonne Lyon with the powerful track I Am Loved from her Ashes and Gold album. Back to hear more from Will Storer as he chats to our own Anne Thompson.
1: When you completed your thesis then, you went to Aberdeen. That's going to be quite a cultural change.
2: It was. I maybe once or twice briefly visited Aberdeen, but I didn't know the northeast. Although my middle name is Forbes, and it's a good Aberdeenshire name.
1: It is indeed, yes.
2: Although my Forbes family came from Caithness. But it was wonderful. The Faculty of Divinity was in Old Aberdeen in King's College, that beautiful medieval church and courtyard. It was a wonderful place to start teaching. I had very fine colleagues, one of whom I'd studied divinity with, Professor David Ferguson. I had friends and colleagues in Aberdeen. My wife had moved into the field of fundraising as a development person, and wonderfully, I had to commute for a year to Aberdeen while she was working in fundraising development. But wonderfully, she got a job after my first year of commuting, so we as a family could move to Aberdeen.
1: And what were you actually teaching?
2: I was teaching practical theology, which is concerned with the practice of the Christian faith in ministry and education for particularly ministers of Word and Sacrament, historically.
1: So put it really simply for me.
2: Yes.
1: What does that involve?
2: It involves thinking about not just what Christians believe, but what the gospel calls us to live out in practice as Christians, as followers of Jesus. How are we to worship? How are we to care for one another in pastoral care? How are we to grow and learn about our Christian faith and Christian education, whether as children, young people, or adults? How we are to pray and live the life of developing our spiritual life in relationship to God? So worship, pastoral care, practice of ministry, if you're called to an ordained ministry, but also the mission of the church. How do we share the good news of Jesus with the wider society? So these are the areas that interested me. I said earlier on, I've never doubted belief in God. I didn't want to be a theologian that kind of wrestled with questions of belief. For me, the challenging question was, how do we practice the faith in today's world, as the church, as Christians?
1: I'm imagining there must have been some very interesting conversations when you were teaching this, discussions with the students.
2: Yes, very much so.
1: Challenging.
2: I inherited a course on the theology and practice of mission from a wonderful man called Chris Wigglesworth, who was a Church of Scotland minister who'd worked as a missionary in India. He was a geologist as well as a minister and missionary. And Chris had started a course on mission today, not the history of mission or missionary work, but the mission of the church in contemporary society. And I inherited that course. The year an extraordinary book came out by a South African theologian called Transforming Mission by a man called David Bosch. And my students called it the TARDIS from Doctor Who, because it was a vast book in which he talked about contemporary mission. So I really was the classic university lecturer, one chapter ahead of the students. But I was very concerned about the church's relationship to society and how we can share the gospel.
1: It feels like we're only halfway through your remarkable faith journey. So I'm wondering, Will, if you can come back next week to continue the rest of it.
2: It would be a pleasure.
1: Thank you very much. You have been listening to the first part of Will Storer on Heart of the Matter.

Paul Friend and Dan Wheeler with their track entitled The Journey from the album Rites of Passage, released in 2009. Thanks to our guest, Will Storer, who will be back next week to chat to Anne here on Heart of the Matter. We move on with Philippa Hannah and her powerful track entitled Trust.

0: Philippa Hanna with the track entitled Trust. We hope you enjoyed it. Sadly, however, we need to look at winding the programme up for another week. Thanks to you for dropping in either live or on catch-up, and do aim to be with us again when you can. Thanks to Will for being with us today, and don't forget, he'll be back next week. This is David Aird signing off and handing you back to Will for some final thoughts and a piece of music that is special to him. Back now to Will Storer.
1: One of the pieces of music I'd love to have in this programme is a version of Psalm 139. It was paraphrased or put in that version by Ian Pitt-Watson, fellow Church of Scotland minister who, like me, taught at Aberdeen, then went to America. And it resonates with me because my personal faith really was born when my mother accompanied me to go and visit my grandmother, her beloved mother, when she was dying of a terrible cancer. And we went to her little council house in Kirkcaldy and her bedroom where I'd stayed with my grandparents so often as a child. And what my mother, as a young woman, probably in her late 20s, was doing was bringing me and my little sister probably to see my grandmother for the last time. And later, when my grandmother died, we were staying with my other grandmother, and I remember to this day the moment my mother came in the door to break the news to us that her mother, my grandmother, had died. And she said quite beautifully and very simply, "Granny has gone to be with Jesus." And we cried, but I also had a deep sense of peace. But the reason I mention the 139th Psalm is my faith in that very personal, real sense in my life was born in the context of looking into the face of suffering, if you like, of darkness. It wasn't a Sunday school story. It was a young woman, as she always said, my mother, who had a very simple Christian faith, but she lived it and it held her life together in that moment of great loss. She was very close to her mother. But she taught me that as Christians, we can look into the face of suffering and know that Jesus is with us, and that as the risen Lord who himself suffered on the cross, he's with us and accompanies us even in the darkest moments. And there's a verse in the version of the 139th Psalm that brings me back to that primal, transforming childhood experience of my mother's witness to Jesus in my life. If I should say, "Let darkness cover me, and I shall hide within the veil of night, surely the darkness is not dark to you. The night is as the day, the darkness light." So I really first, in a personal lived experience sense, encountered the light of Christ in the face of darkness. And that's why I would love this psalm, among other music, to be included in our conversation.

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2: From the Sky News Centre at 10, an attack on Saudi Arabia's international airport in Riyadh has killed at least 12 people and injured more than 300. Iran-backed Houthis in Yemen have claimed responsibility. An American national is among the dead. Donald Trump was asked by reporters if the US would join Saudi strikes on the rebels.
3: We may. We're going to look at it.
4: How soon?
3: We just found out about the recent attack, so we'll make a decision. We move very quickly.
2: Another rows erupted between Donald Trump and Volodymyr Zelensky, this time over America's deal to buy diesel from Russia. The US president's told Ukrainians to elect a new leader after being called weak by his counterpart in Kyiv. Mr. Trump's facing midterm elections next month and is under pressure over fuel prices. A zoo where a man was killed by a tiger yesterday remains closed. It happened when the man got into the cat's enclosure at Yorkshire Wildlife Park near Doncaster. His family's been informed and are being supported by specialist officers. Our reporter Fraser Maud's at the park.
5: South Yorkshire Police, of course, are asking for anyone with information to contact them, and they say that they're also aware of some videos circulating online, and they say that they are recommending and encouraging people not to share that footage.
2: A government-chaired task force will hold its first meeting this week to discuss the UK's preparedness for flooding. It's after forecasters warned of a heightened potential for wet, windy and stormy weather this autumn. Reform UK have pledged to use tariffs to pressure countries into taking back migrant deportees. The party says visa freezes and an airline ban could also be applied. It says it will set out plans this week to target countries including Pakistan, Somalia and Egypt. And finally, Sir Elton John has hit out at Watford's recent form after yesterday's 4-0 home defeat to Burnley in the Championship. The singer and former chairman sent an Instagram reply saying, as a lifetime supporter, I'm very upset and disappointed at the decline over the past few weeks. That's the latest. I'm Chris Milligan.
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7: Indeed. Good morning. How are you doing? When was the last time I was here? I don't know. John here. We're on solid gold. I think I can remember the buttons. We'll see. Let's do this. Solid Gold Sunday. Welcome along. How are you doing?
1: 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Solid Gold Sunday. Solid Gold Sunday. Nothing but good times and great oldies with John Morrison on Black Diamond FM.

What a beautiful voice she had, Karen Carpenter. The Carpenters and There's a Kind of Hush. 10:05, good morning, John Morrison here. We're on Solid Gold Sunday all the way till 12 o'clock. Welcome along. It's quite a decent day, rather fresh outside. Top temperatures of a measly 12 degrees today. Good news is, the rain's going to stay off for us. It's all good. If you want to get in touch, you know the drill. Surely by now, give me a buzz, 0131 663 4488. You can email studio at blackdiamondfm.com. And don't forget our Facebook page. Just look up Solid Gold Sunday on Facebook and give us a like and a follow. Hey, why not? Tina Turner on the way, some classic Prince as well. And One of Us comes from ABBA.

one of the greats, Tina Turner. The songs live on. There goes I Don't Want to Lose You. And before that, ABBA and One of Us. But you knew that, didn't you? Thank you to Derek Kelly, by the way, for taking care of most of the solid golds every single Sunday morning from 10 till midday. You got me this week and next week. Wow, what's going on? I honestly couldn't remember the way here this morning. A bit of a lie, really. However, we're here till 12 o'clock for 2 weeks in a row. It's 10:13. Here comes Prince. I guess I should.

One of the classics from Prince, Little Red Corvette. Unbelievably, only number 54 in the UK charts. How rude, really? Number 54? Why? Who knows? I think if that song was released tomorrow, it definitely would be at least top 10. Classic song on Black Diamond FM, Solid Gold Sunday. It's 18 minutes past 10 already. We're here till 12 o'clock. Rod Stewart has released news that he is going to be doing a farewell show. And not just one, but about six or seven, really. Rod Stewart has the tour called The Final Encore. Tickets are available now. There is two dates near us in Glasgow. Two dates. One has sold out, however, for Saturday the 1st of May 2027. The extra date is added, and we can all go and see, for one more time, Rod

0: So Rod Stewart's looking forward to his final tour next year. And in Glasgow on the 1st of May, tickets are available now with special guest Howard Jones supporting Rod on the shows on his final tour, he says. Do you think it will be the final tour? Who knows? Watch this space. Time-wise, 10:23, we have the Sunday morning teaser on the way. We'll do that about 10:30 or so this morning. And the Isley Brothers and Frankie Valli and the Four Seasons play next.
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0: We do this every Sunday, normally Derek, who does really difficult ones. Mine are always really easy. It's just for a bit of fun, no prizes, so we have to buy ourselves coffee if we get it right. Is that a deal? All right, you can buy me one too if you want. All we do is we play a little intro of a song, just a wee snippet, and basically ask you to name the song. Easy as that. Are we ready? Go on then. There we go, that's all we're getting. It's a really easy one, isn't it? What song is that? 01316634488. 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What do we think it is? 01316634488. The Sunday Morning Teaser, just for a bit of fun.

Madonna and Cherish. And before that, the Isley Brothers behind a painted smile. Only two answers for our wee teaser this morning. Only two. Come on, guys. I know you're there because there's always one first in. I'm not mentioning no names, but there's always one first in. However, not this morning. Good morning, Pauline. Thank you very much for the email. Getting the answer on the money. Thank you so much. And Ian's got it right as well. Thank you so much. The Sunday morning teaser. What song is this? It's a giddy. Good morning, Anne and George as well. Thank you very much for the email. Great music choices. Showing our age, says Anne, but we were at the Rod Stewart tour called Body Wishes in Ibrox back in 1983 when Baby Jane was in the charts. I'm a wee bit jealous, I have to say.

You Wear It Well. I think that was 1971 that song was out. Sir Rod Stewart, looking forward to the tour next year, the final encore. And the date that is not sold out in Glasgow is Sunday the 1st of May, with special guest Howard Jones. Howard Jones is going to be on the stage just before Rod takes the stage. Shall we play a wee bit of Howard Jones? This one from 1984. What is love?

Rockaway Renee, the Four Tops on Soul Gold Sunday. That song only got to number three in the charts. I thought that was a number one, but no, it was number three. There goes, the Four Tops on Soul Gold. Good morning, Betty. Thank you very much for listening. Betty says, we had a beautiful Harvest Moon lately. Any chance of playing Harvest Moon by Neil Young on the show this morning? That we can do. Morning, Betty. Thank you very much for listening.

Harvest Moon from Neil Young. Beautiful sight when it happens. On the rare occasion we get no clouds in Scotland. Thank you very much for requesting that song, Betty. And Betty, thank you so much, because when we got married in July, you sent a beautiful, beautiful picture, The Power of Love. Thank you so much, Betty. And thank you very much for listening to Solid Gold. Cue Frankie Valli in the Four Seasons. Yeah, that was 5 minutes ago. Yeah, morning. Frankie Goes to Hollywood. News next, and then our number ones.

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2: From the Sky News Centre at 11, the Defence Secretary says an attack on Saudi Arabia's main airport is a dangerous escalation. 12 people were killed and more than 300 injured in the missile strike in Riyadh. Iran-backed Houthi rebels were behind the attack and have warned people to stop using Saudi airports and airspace as their potential targets. General Sir Richard Barons is a former head of the Joint Forces Command.
3: I think the issue for the UK would be if this war with the Houthis spilled over into closing the seas again, and that means closing the access to the Suez Canal. And that's a vital national interest because we rely on the stuff that comes through the canal.
2: Defence Secretary Wes Streeting says the UK must help bring the US and Ukraine together after a new row between Washington and Kyiv. Volodymyr Zelensky called Donald Trump weak for agreeing to buy Russian diesel before the American president urged Ukrainians to elect a new leader. Yorkshire Wildlife Park remains closed following the death of a man who was attacked by a tiger. He got into the cat's enclosure at the zoo near Doncaster yesterday. A report's warning humans could become extinct as soon as the year 2100. Research published in the medical journal The Lancet says malicious use of AI and nuclear conflict are among 17 major threats to our survival. Sport now, and Martin O'Neill says the decision to stick with Celtic didn't take much time. The 74-year-old manager has spent the international break reflecting on his role after three consecutive defeats in all competitions. As they prepare to face Motherwell shortly in the Scottish Premiership, O'Neill says he's now ready to lead the team forward.
4: Well, obviously, I was disappointed with the week that we had had. There's a long season ahead, and it didn't take me long to make my mind up to continue. As long as the football club wanted me, and then I'm happy to do it.
2: Celtic will return to the top of the table above Rangers if they avoid defeat. And Red Bull driver Max Verstappen goes from pole position at this afternoon's Singapore Grand Prix. He shares the front row with Ferrari's Charles Leclerc. That's the latest from Sky News. I'm Chris Milligan.
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5: 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We'll do the 60s, the 70s and the 80s. That's what we're all about on the Solid Gold number ones. 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

Our 60s number one comes from the Kinks. Never ages that song, I don't think. Tired of Waiting for You. And to the 1970s, to 1970, number one for just 1 week, Smokey Robinson and the Miracles, Tears of a Clown.

You know what? These songs got to number one for a reason. They're all classic, classic songs. And did that something extra special? The Tears of a Clown from Smokey Robinson and the Miracles are 70s number one from 1970. This song was number one for 3 weeks. The Mighty Pet Shop Boys. What a song, by the way.

0: number one for 3 weeks. What a song. It's a sin. The Pet Shop Boys, there goes our number ones. From the 60s, 70s and 80s, the three decades we're all about on Solid Gold on a Sunday morning. We just treat yourselves every Sunday from 10 until midday, and why the heck not? Okie dokie, how are we getting on with this, by the way?
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0: Thank you to everyone who's got in touch so far. 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What song is this? It's a good song, isn't it? The song will play in about 15 minutes' time or so.
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0: song. It won't take long. 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
1: Black Diamond

Never a wrong time for a wee dance. Let's twist again, Chubby Checker. And before that, Sam Cooke and Twisting the Night Away, or Twisting the Morning Wave. Why not? Let's do the Chiffons right now. One Fine Day. Holly's on the way.

0: Soul Goes Sunday on Black Diamond FM. It's all about the classic songs. There goes the Chiffons and One Fine Day. On the way, the Hollies next. Stay there.
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Some Great Advice from the Eagles and Take It Easy. News about Queen. Have Queen had enough? I don't know. Brian May says, Queen will never tour again. 50 years is enough. But then he said that's a bit of a misinterpretation of what he actually said. Well, he said Queen will never tour again, but then he could never say never. He made a personal decision last year to take a break from touring, but, you know, him, Roger, may well take the road again. And Adam Lambert is more than up for it, so, you know, go for it, guys, I say. Let's do classic Queen. Here comes I Want to Break Free.

0: do you know what? Watch this space. Maybe. Another wee tour from Queen and Adam Lambert. There goes from 1985. I Want to Break Free on Solid Gold Sunday. Okie dokie, high time for this, I think.
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0: Thank you so much for everyone for getting in touch for the Sunday Morning Teaser, a wee intro of a song asking you to track down the name of the artist or the band and the name of the song. Easy peasy. Shall we do the song? Go on then. Foundations, of course. Baby, Now That I've Found You, our Sunday Morning Teaser.

There we go, two for the price of one. That song only got to number three, though. Build Me Up Buttercup by The Foundations. Bar number one was Baby Now That I've Found You by The Foundations and our solid gold Sunday morning teaser. Another one next Sunday at about 10:30 or so. Time-wise, 21 minutes to 12. I've got about five songs on the list, maybe six. We'll see if we can squeeze in six. Let's do Bette Midler now. From a-

Peter Cetera. There's a song I've not heard in a wee while. The Glory of Love on Soico Sunday. Three songs to fit in. We've got Gloria Estefan and the Miami Sound Machine. You know the song. Crusaders as well. With Randy Crawford. And this from Will to Power.

Baby, I Love Your Way, from Will to Power. Written by Peter Frampton back in the day, 1975, I think it was, and released as a single back then. But there goes the version from Will to Power. And of course, that version from the 90s, I quite like the version from Big Mountain from 1994. On the way, just after 12 o'clock, Chris McCrell takes over with his Sunday lunch from 12 until 2. The Time Traveller is here at 2 o'clock until 4. The Mixed Bag on the radio from 4 o'clock today. That's with Graham Wystead. Country Connections with Ian Reid at 6 o'clock tonight. Then it's Diamond Folk with Brian Miller. Then Night Moves. Then the Big Band Hour. It's all go on Black Diamond FM today.

Crusaders, Man Randy Crawford, Street Life, other versions of that song from the album, one of them 11 minutes long. Wow, it's a good song, isn't it? Thank you very much for listening. I'll be back next Sunday from 10 until midday. Stay tuned for Chris McCrell for his very tasty Sunday lunch just after 12 o'clock. Have a great Sunday. Ta-da.

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2: From the Sky News Centre at midday, 12 people are dead and more than 300 injured after an attack on an airport in the Saudi capital, Riyadh. Houthi rebels in Yemen, who are backed by Iran, say they were behind the missile strike. It's the latest in a series of attacks this week on the airport. The Defence Secretary says the UK will try to bring our friends back together after a new row between the US and Ukraine. It began when Donald Trump agreed to buy Russian diesel. Volodymyr Zelensky called that weak leadership, prompting Mr. Trump to urge Ukrainians to replace their president. Wes Streetings linked the oil deal directly to the upcoming American elections.
3: I think it's just a political reality, isn't it? The cost of living is high on the public's agenda in this country, elsewhere, and no doubt President Trump wants to respond to that. We would obviously prefer a stronger approach on sanctions.
2: The Pope says he'll undergo surgery to remove a nodule on his lung. He says it was recently discovered during medical checks and was found at an early stage. Leo says the procedure, which has been advised by doctors, is scheduled in the coming days. Krista Pike's lawyers say she's now continuing her recovery back in prison after attempts to execute her failed in Tennessee last week. The 50-year-old survived two doses of lethal injection drugs in what's been described as an unprecedented incident. Her legal team say they'll continue to monitor recovery. Last week, Randy Spivey, Krista Pike's attorney, told reporters she was a survivor.
4: She survived child sexual abuse, she survived rapes of multiple men, she survived a suicide attempt when she was 12, and she survived the state's attempt to execute her. She deserves answers about what was done to her.
2: And in sports, Celtic are kicking off at Motherwell, looking to return to the top of the Scottish Premiership. It's 0-0. Jota is in Martin O'Neill's squad after the Portuguese winger spent 18 months out through injury. And Manchester City play at Liverpool later this afternoon in their first game since being found guilty of more than 100 breaches of Premier League financial rules. That's the latest.
5: Thank you very much. Thank you, John, for a brilliant Solid Gold Sunday.

0: Amy Miller kicking off today's Sunday Lunch, followed by Taylor Swift. Time 8 minutes past 12. Chris here with your Sunday Lunch. How you doing?
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0: Well, after quite a chilly start in places, it will develop to be a dry day with prolonged bright or sunny spells developing in light winds. Dry in the evening with more clear spells. It's going to turn cloudy overnight though with freshening winds. Tomorrow, bit more cloud, some patchy light rain by day, and the rain turning heavier in the evening. Today's top temperature is 12 degrees Celsius, dropping to 5 degrees overnight.
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Absolute classic, this one. David Bowie before that, Lip Sync and Funky Town. 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

0: Frank Turner, I'm Wessex Boy on Midlothian's Black Diamond FM. Chris here with your Sunday lunch. Coming up, got music from Stereophonics and more after this.
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Stereophonics on Midlothian's Black Diamond FM. Time's 26 minutes past 12. Chris here with your Sunday lunch. Got to say hi to Nicey, hi to Serverlin, Katie as well. Good to hear from you. And, we've also got actual genuine Elvis. Except no impersonators. It's Chris here with you through until 2 o'clock this afternoon. Got some new tracks to introduce you to. Plus, we'll be spinning our decade selector in the next hour as well. Got to get everything all sorted and ready for you. Play a new track for you after this one from Teddy Swims.

How nice is that? Teddy Swims and Perfect Man on Midlothian's Black Diamond FM. I promised you a new tune. Oh, here it is. This is from Michael Cassidy. It's got a cheery title. What a perfect way for the world to end. It's taken from his recently announced new album, The Nurse's Son, which is coming out in November.

Katie online loving this track. It's Michael Cassidy, brand new from him. It's called What a Perfect Way from the World to End. It's taken from the album The Nurse's Son, which is due for release on the 13th of November. There's going to be an album launch show through in Glasgow on the 27th of November. Tickets for that are available now.

UK number one, taking us back to 1983 on Midlothian's Black Diamond FM, your community radio station. How you doing? Chris here with you through until 2 o'clock this afternoon. Thank you very much for Katie getting in touch, saying hi, Chris. I have an alarming amount of end of the world songs on my playlist at the moment. Yeah, there's a lot. I saw two films back to back yesterday, and I didn't come out of them feeling very cheery. One of which was The Uprising, which has Andrew Garfield in it. The second one was about Meta and Facebook. And it's, yeah, you sort of come out and you go, yeah, maybe it didn't cheer me up that much. The Social Reckoning, I think, is the one about Facebook that's out at the moment. It's Aaron Sorkin directed one. Yeah, I was like, maybe not the two cheeriest things I could have picked on a Saturday.

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Roxette. Good to say hi to Craig, who's tuned in today. Spock the cat is currently on patrol, apparently. So no Spock the cat, sadly. Scared him off. Something about this time on a Sunday, I think.

Stella Lefty and Boston on Midlothian's Black Diamond FM. The time is 12.52. Chris here with your Sunday lunch through until 2 o'clock this afternoon. Do not fear, the fun does not stop here. Tons of great stuff coming up on Black Diamond FM today. Your time travellers will be with you, taking you through the decades from 2 through until 4. With a selection of hits taking you all the way through time. Following them, the mix bag, Graham, with a big mix bag of tunes, all sorts of stuff all jumbled up inside of there. Following that, if you like that Stella Lefty track, you probably like Country Connections, brand new programme to Black Diamond FM. Ian Reid will be with you through until 8 with a great selection of country music. Following him, Diamond Folk, Brian Miller, with an hour of folk music, normally something a little bit different squeezed into that programme for you as well. Following that, Norm Dunk in the Night Lounge. Relaxing classical music, a little bit of lounge, a little bit of chill out with Norm Dunk. He's with you through until 11 o'clock. If you have a bit of a stressful Sunday, if you're running about, if you're having to work overtime today, Mr. Norm Dunk, he'll chill you out at the end of all that. You can relax. You can relax listening to the smooth sounds of Mr. Norm Dunk and what he plays. And then you've got your second chance to hear the Big Band Hour with the man himself, Mr. Graham Rigby. But on this programme in the next hour, we're going to be spinning the Decade Selector. Got some more new tracks to play for you as well, so there's no need for you to go anywhere for just now. You can just stick around right here on Black Diamond FM. News is on the way, but before that, I'm going to play this one. Especially for Anne and Bonnerick, who I think just wanted to hear music for 6 minutes rather than me blethering.

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2: From the Sky News Centre at 1, Houthi rebels have urged airlines and passengers to stay away from airports in Saudi Arabia after carrying out a deadly strike in Riyadh. The group, which is backed by Iran, is behind the attack, which killed 12 people and injured 300 others. The Pope says he will undergo surgery early next week to remove a nodule from his lung.
3: Dearest, recently during some medical examinations, doctors found a localized nodule in my lung. It was detected at a very early stage and is well contained. The doctors believe it is advisable to intervene, so following their advice, I've decided to undergo surgery to remove it.
2: It's understood Leo XIV will be treated at Rome's Gemelli Hospital and is expected to be there between tomorrow and Wednesday. The procedure won't affect his scheduled trip to South America next month. Another row has erupted between Donald Trump and Volodymyr Zelensky, this time over a deal to buy diesel from Russia. The US president's told Ukrainians to elect a new leader after being called weak by his counterpart in Kyiv. Mr. Trump's facing midterm elections next month and is under pressure over fuel prices. Shadow Chancellor Andrew Griffith says the UK could do more to tackle rising costs.
4: The world would be a lot more secure for British citizens if we properly funded our defence, if we had more energy independence, energy security, and we were actually able to use our voice with courage on the world footing.
2: A man's been brought to the UK from Turkey and arrested over a double shooting at a lockdown party in Manchester. Police say they're questioning a 36-year-old on suspicion of murder. A report's warning humans could become extinct as soon as the year 2100. Research published in medical journal The Lancet says malicious use of AI and nuclear conflict are among 17 major threats to our survival. And finally, in sports, Celtic lead Motherwell 1-0 at half-time in the Scottish Premiership. Carmelo Duran got the goal. That's the latest from Sky News. I'm Chris Milligan.
5: Thank you very much, Chris. At 2100, I'm sure Busted went to the year 3000. Did they lie to us? Surely Busted don't tell lies. Into the second hour of Sunday Lunch we go. Chris here with you through until 2 o'clock.

0: 9 minutes past one. Chris here with your Sunday lunch. How you doing? Busted in your 3000 before that. Lightning Seeds and the Life of Riley. It's Sunday again. Sunday the 11th of October. With you through until 2 o'clock this afternoon. Decade Selector on the way and much, much more.
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0: All right, after quite a chilly start in places, it's going to be a dry day with prolonged brighter sunny spells developing and some light winds. It's going to be dry in the evening, more clear spells. It is going to turn cloudy overnight though with freshening winds. Tomorrow, that cloud is going to remain with mostly patchy light rain by day, turning slightly heavier though in the evening. Today's top temperature, 12 degrees Celsius, dropping to 5 overnight.
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0: I'm not sure if now's the time that we start petitioning Busty to change the lyrics or if the moment's passed. I'm not too sure. We'll see. I've seen worse petitions out there. Right, I've got to say hi to Actual Genuine Elvis, who's requested this cracker. Also, hi to Claire, hi to Chris as well. Good to hear from you today.

Callum Beattie on Midlothian's Black Diamond FM. Before that, a bit of the Rolling Stones, especially for actual genuine Elvis. I had to play a bit of Callum Beattie today because when I was walking about yesterday down in Gorgie, I saw a big poster up for his date at the Playhouse on Thursday, November 26th. I think tickets for that are still available. If you go on his website, callumbeattiemusic.com, I think you can get tickets there. 17 minutes past one, it's Chris here with your Sunday lunch. Do you want to hear a new track? I think you do. He released his brand new album on Friday, Nothing Here Worth Taking. This is the title track from Dylan John Thomas.

0: brand new from Dylan John Thomas, the title track of his new album, Nothing Here Worth Taking. Hey, they've bought him a brass section. Like having a brass section in a song, definitely. You can catch him on tour. He's going to be touring the UK and Ireland, Manchester, Dublin, Belfast, Cork, Newcastle, Liverpool, Cardiff, and importantly, two Scottish dates. He's going to be playing the Hydro in Glasgow on the 11th of December and the P&J Live Arena on Saturday, the 12th of December. Tickets for that are available now. And, of course, the album is available wherever you grab your albums. 21 minutes past one, Decade Selector. More on the way after this.
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3: It was just another day, a familiar drive through familiar country. 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
1: Chris McCrell's Decade Selector. Two tracks from one decade.
0: Oh, that's right. It's time for us to spin our Decade Selector. It's been sitting in the corner of the studio charging up all week. I'm going to hit the button. The Decade Selector is going to go round and round and round and round. When it stops, it's going to stop on a decade. When it does that, we're going to hear two tracks back to back from that decade with no nonsense from me in between. Are you ready? Have you had a little guess where the Decade Selector's going to go? Okay, you're not allowed to change your mind now. On your marks, get set, let's go!
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Two tracks from one decade, the 1990s, as chosen by our decade selector. Two number ones, in fact, Eternal taking us back to 1997 and Fatboy Slim taking us back to 1999, just sneaking in there to the 1990s. We will spin the decade selector round about the same time next week, right here on Midlothian's community radio station, Black Diamond FM.

new one from Blossoms, that is called Husband on Midlothian's Black Diamond FM. The time is 1:48. Got enough time to squeeze in a few tracks before the news. I'll play this one especially for Chris, who's listening online today.

Delamitri, and before that, Hanson on Midlothian's Black Diamond FM. Well, that is it. Thank you very much for tuning in today. I have been Chris McCrell. This has been Sunday Lunch. I'll be back next Sunday, 12 through till 2, right here on Black Diamond FM. Do not fear, the fun does not stop here. Tons of great stuff coming up on Black Diamond FM today. Your time travellers are here, ready to take you through the decades of hits and more following the news. Graham's got a big mixed bag ready for you. You've got Country Connections, brand new programme for you. Diamond Folk with Brian Miller. You've got The Night Lounge with Norm Dunk. There really is no need for you to go anywhere else today. Just take my word for it. I'm all trustworthy and stuff. If you'd like to catch up on this programme or any of your other favourite Black Diamond FM programmes, then you can do so online, blackdiamondfm.com. You'll find a nice little catch-up there. No excuses for you to miss a Sunday lunch now. I'll be back next week, finishing off with this one from Republica.

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2: From the Sky News Centre at 2, the Pope is to undergo surgery after a nodule was found on his lung. The 71-year-old says his medical team believe it to be right to intervene, and he's agreed to the procedure. It's understood he'll be treated in Rome between tomorrow and Wednesday. GP Dr. Nikita Kanani says it doesn't sound too serious.
3: They're often found by chance, and most of them aren't cancer. They could be old scars from infections or inflammation. What's really encouraging here is the Pope's own description. It's well-defined, it's very early stage, it's clearly localised, and they're exactly the features that doctors would hope to see.
2: At least 12 people have been killed and more than 300 injured in an attack on an airport in Saudi Arabia's capital, Riyadh. Yemen's Houthis have warned airlines and passengers against using Saudi airports and airspace. A 73-year-old man has been charged with murder following the death of a woman near Bristol. The victim, who hasn't been named but who we know was aged 71, was found with serious injuries and pronounced dead in Bradley Stoke at around 2 on Friday afternoon. An investigation is underway after a man was killed by a tiger after getting into its enclosure. Yorkshire Wildlife Parks reassured people that the big cat won't be euthanised. The Defence Secretary says the UK will try to bring our friends back together after a new row between the US and Ukraine. It began when Donald Trump agreed to buy Russian diesel. Volodymyr Zelensky called that weak leadership, prompting Mr. Trump to urge Ukrainians to replace their president. West Reading's linked the oil deal directly to the upcoming American elections.
4: I think it's just a political reality, isn't it? The cost of living is high on the public's agenda in this country, elsewhere, and no doubt President Trump wants to respond to that. We would obviously prefer a stronger approach on sanctions.
2: And in football, Celtic are top of the Scottish Premiership after beating Motherwell 2-0. The Premier League action is just underway with Palace against Forest and Hull hosting Everton. That's the latest. I'm Barry Weir.
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0: Opening up this week's Sunday Time Traveller then, a classic sound of Mungo Jerry, which was a number one back in 1970. So, it's the Sunday Time Traveller, myself Ian.
1: Myself Sharon.
0: Taking you all the way through till four before Graham comes along with his mix bag. So, it's your choice this week.
1: Yes, it is. And the music ranges from 1961 way up to 2024. There's seven number ones and 18 top five hits. So,
0: we'll move down to 1961 then.
1: We will. And number four now from Bobby V.
0: And this is a great tune as well.

0: Classic sound there. That was Bobby V in 1961 and a number four with A Rubber Ball.
1: Moving to 1977, another number one for Brother Who's a Man. And this one is Angelo.

0: from the 9th of July 1977, a number one hit there from Brotherhood of Man and Angelo.
1: What a great tune it was as well.
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0: featured on the soundtracks of Dirty Dancing. That was the Shirelles from 1961 and Will You Still Love Me Tomorrow?
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3: Well, weather for tonight then: dry in the evening with clear spells, returning cloudy overnight with freshening winds and patchy rain late in the southwest. Minimum temperature 5 degrees centigrade. Tomorrow Monday, it'll be cloudy with mostly patchy light rain by day, but the rain turning heavier in the evening. Occasionally strong winds around the coast tomorrow, but it'll be generally drier in the east. Maximum temperature tomorrow 16 degrees centigrade. The outlook for Tuesday to Thursday: rain early, clearing by midday Tuesday, then sunshine and showers. It'll be windy at times also. And Wednesday it'll be windy with coastal gales, which will cloud over with occasionally heavy rain later on. And this will clear later on Thursday evening. So, back to the music and a classic from the Shangri-Las, even.
4: Is she really going out with him?
5: Well, there she is. Let's ask her.
4: Betty, is that Jimmy's ring you're wearing?
5: Mm-hmm. Gee, it must be great riding with him.
4: Is he picking you up after school today?
5: Mm-mm.
4: By the way, where'd you meet him?
6: I met him at the candy store. He turned around and smiled at me. You get the picture?
4: Yes, we see.

0: classic sound there is your Shangri-Las. Now, it was a four-time hit, but in 1972, the highest position it got was number three, and that was from 11, 7 and 7. So no bad.
1: Yeah.
0: Yep. Good pick of music today, picked by Sharon, as always. Maybe a bit of cheese later on, but we're not too sure.
1: I just love this song. It is one of my favourite Three Degrees songs from 1979. Made a number three hit. Here they are with Woman in Love.

0: So it was actually a number three 47 years ago.
1: It was.
0: That's frightening. Great tune, though, from the Three Degrees, and that was Woman in Love. Yes. We shall be back after these messages.
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0: Well, almost forgot to say a wee while ago, big thanks to Chris for Sunday lunch. He was here between 12 and 2, and he will be back next week between 12 and 2. He's away off to work and is in for a long day. So hope the day goes well, Chris.
1: Jump into 79, only made a number 14 hit for Toto this one. This is Hold the Line.

0: from February 1979. Classic hit from Toto there, reached number 4. And that was Hold the Line. Now you've got a request.
1: I have got a request. I'm playing this one for my wee mummy Helen. It's been recorded by multiple artists, but I think this one is a really good version. Here's Child from 1978, made a number 10 hit. And this is Only Make Believe.

0: believe. That was Child, their version of It's Only Make Believe. That's your favourite version, isn't it?
1: I like that version, yeah.
0: Yes, there's plenty of them.

0: Well, that was his debut single, Leo Sayer, there. And the show must go on.
1: And here's the better version, the best version of this song, I think. Yeah. Controversial, but I think.
0: Yeah.
1: From 75 and number 19... This is the great sound of Linda Lewis. It's In His Kiss.

0: Well, I've actually heard three versions of that song. They're all pretty much the same, but me personally, I prefer Donna Summer. But that was Barry Manilow and his version. A great tune. Right, so we're doing a wee switcheroony today, and we're going to do the classic number one just now, and we'll do the double decker at 3:30.
1: Yeah, just because I think it fits in better. Anyway, the classic number one is also a wee tribute. We lost another legend of music this week. On 15th of May 1940, she was born. Lina Martel was a Scottish singer with a long career in theatre, television and musicals. She recorded 30 albums and had a number one UK single with One Day at a Time in 1979. Reached number one for four weeks, it was at number one, and 18 weeks in the chart. So I'm going to let you listen to this one. Here she is with One Day at a Time. One.

0: The classic number one for the time travelling people today. And also the wee tribute, Lena Martell there, One Day at a Time, who passed away on Wednesday at the good old age of 86.
1: Anyway, going back to 79, and this one was a number four hit single in May for a group we were watching on the telly last night.
0: Yeah, and I'm playing it especially for Morag.
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1: And it is, of course, the great sound of ABBA.

0: That was ABBA, especially for Moragan, Does Your Mother Know, a number four hit for them in 1979.
1: And we're going to go back a further year to 1978, and this is what we call an all-time classic from the Michael Zeger Band.
0: And a one-hit wonder too.
1: Yes, yes, yes.

0: An all-time classic from 1978 there for the Michael Seeger Band. Let's All Chant, and a big number one coming up next.
1: Here's Chesney Hawks.

0: Taken from February 1991 there, a big number one for Chelsea Hawks, the one and only. Right, so one more, taking us up to the news at three. Lots of good sounds, including the classic number one, coming up after the news.
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2: From the Sky News Centre at 3, the Pope's revealed he's going to have surgery in the coming days to remove a nodule from his lung. He's told worshippers the lump was discovered at a very early stage and the Vatican expects recovery will take around a week. The US Treasury Secretary insists Donald Trump's deal to buy Russian diesel will go ahead, despite questions over its legality. Scott Bessent told Fox News the administration already has the legal powers and he insists it'll help bring down fuel prices in America. The Foreign Secretary says he's appalled by an attack on Saudi Arabia's main airport, which has killed at least 12 people and injured more than 300. Iran-backed Houthi rebels have been blamed for the strike in Riyadh. Now Houthi-run television in Yemen is reporting a Saudi strike on Sana'a Airport, although there's been no confirmation from Riyadh. Middle East expert John Stafanakis says Riyadh's airport's been attacked several times in recent days.
3: We thought that this will not occur again, but yet again, they targeted the airport one more time, and this time it was unfortunate. So the air is pretty filled with angst and concern and uncertainty about what will come.
2: In sports, I'll have the F1 result in a moment for you. But first, Crystal Palace are leading Nottingham Forest 2-1 at half-time in the Premier League on Forest boss Oliver Glasner's return to Selhurst Park. Manchester City visit Liverpool later in their first match since being found guilty of breaching Premier League financial regulations. Our sports correspondent Rob Harris spoke to Liverpool fans outside Anfield ahead of kickoff.
4: Pure hatred towards Man City, is it? It's not the players' fault, it's not the fans' fault, but they're still going to stick up with their club, aren't they?
5: So will you be chanting about it now?
4: Oh, yes.
6: Oh, yes.
4: 1,000,000,000%. No, they get everything they deserve now, City, and hopefully this appeal will finish and then we'll get everything come back and get asterisks and get relegated and get what they deserve now.
2: And Celtic have moved top of the Scottish Premiership after beating Motherwell 2-0 at Fir Park. And Max Verstappen won the Singapore Formula One Grand Prix ahead of Charles Leclerc. That's the latest time. Barry Weir.
1: Dalkeith, Eskbank, Gore Bridge.
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0: Number 7 hit single then from September 1987, 39 years ago. Dearie me.
1: And it was his debut single for Climie Fisher.
0: Yes, it was, it was. Talking of the 80s, next week, you know what we've got lined up? Every song next week is a number one hit single from the 1980s.
1: Should be good.
0: Yes, yes, yes. Try and vary it a wee bit more. So it's the Sunday Time Traveller, myself, Ian.
1: Myself, Sharon.
0: We're all the way through till four before Graham takes over with his mixed bag. In the meantime, this one, I think, is from 1991.
1: It is, and it made a number 10 for the Divinyls.
0: Yes, yes, yes.
1: And it was a one-hit wonder.
0: I thought it was, actually, but you've just confirmed it.

0: what we call a tune.
1: That was the Divinals and I Touch Myself.
0: Tune and a half.
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0: Weather for tonight then, dry in the evening with clear spells, turning cloudy overnight with freshening winds and patchy rain later on from the southwest. Minimum temperature tonight 5 degrees centigrade. Tomorrow Monday it'll be cloudy with mostly patchy light rain, but the rain turning heavier in the morning. Occasionally strong winds around the coast and then generally drier in the east with a maximum temperature tomorrow 16 degrees centigrade. The outlook for Tuesday to Thursday, early rain clearing by midday on Tuesday, then it'll be sunshine and showers and windy at times. Windy Wednesday with coastal gales and clouding over with occasionally heavy rain later, clearing later on Thursday evening. So, Sharon's pick this week. Some cracking tunes. Some of them actually had really good videos that went with them, as did this one.
4: Boys, boys.
1: Here is the voice of Sabrina, Boys, Summertime Love.

0: cracking tune, cracking video. That was Sabrina. Boys, boys, boys.
1: Summertime love.
0: Talking to boys, he's here already. He's going to be on at 4 o'clock. It's Graham with his mixed bag. Are you on your cell today?
2: Yes.
0: Yeah, you're on your own today. Of course, Sammy's abandoned you because she's got her own show now, isn't
2: she? She's posh.
0: And she's posh, aye. Huh? She's doing really, really well.
2: Really well.
1: Well, moving to 98, a number 13 hit for Faith Hill. This one is This Kiss.

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0: Classic sound, Ricky Martin there, Living La Vida Loca. So, time for the Sunday Time Traveller Double Decker.
1: And today I have picked an American singer, songwriter and actress going by the name of Lady Gaga. My first one is going to be Bad Romance from the 7th of November 2009. Number one for 2 weeks, and it was 23 plus weeks in the charts altogether. And my second one is going to be The Edge of Glory from the 9th of May 2011. It was a UK number 6, a US number 1. And let's hear Bad Romance, shall we?

0: Well, that was the double for today. Wee bit of Lady Gaga. First one was Bad Romance, and that one was The Edge of Glory.
1: And the double decker won't return for 2 weeks, because next week it's 100% 80s number ones.

0: from the Versey, Where Do You Go? We have Brothers in Rhythm and
1: Such a Good Feeling.
0: A couple of classic 90s dance songs. Taking Sharon back to her boogie nights.
1: Uh-huh.

0: pretty scary, that. That was actually 35 years ago. Oh, dearie me.
1: Yeah, that was my Raven days.
0: Aye, it wasn't it, huh? Raven Mooney. Brothers in Rhythm there, and that was such a good feeling. Right, we've got an event for your diaries now. Saturday the 21st of November 2026, from 7 to 11, there's a live band, the Tubby Horse Company, bingo, raffle and lots more, held at New Battle Golf Club, Abbey Road, Dalkeith. Now, the tickets are £10 and they're available via events at blackdiamondfm.com, and we're going to be there because it's a Saturday night and we're not working. Yes, and Graham might be there, we'll wait and see. Got to twist his arm just now, but there's going to be plenty of people there. Lots of good fun, lots of drink to be had, apart from me because I'm the taxi, but everybody's going to have a great time. Shall we play some more music?
1: We shall, and I'm playing the next one for Gareth, Daphne and Snowy.
0: Yes, yes, yes, and this one was actually taken from an advert on the telly.
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0: Another one from the Dancing 90s here for Dr. Alban. It's My Life. Yes, yes, yes, yes. Great wee tune. Well, you've got a request now, haven't you?
1: Yeah, I have. This one went to number one in 2024, 11th of April. This one is for Chloe and Paige. Here's Sabrina Carpenter and Espresso.
0: And it's a proper oldie from a couple of years ago. I like this song too.
1: It's good actually, yeah.
0: Yes, yes, yes.

0: Great sound there. That was Sabrina Carpenter and Espresso.
1: Yes.
0: There's another sort of espresso coming up soon. So, two songs to go.
1: Uh-huh. I'm playing this next one for my wee dad, Billy.
0: Hi.
1: He likes this one.
0: Trendy. He's up swinging his hips in the living room.
1: He might be.
0: Miley Cyrus.
1: And Flowers.
0: Yes.

0: What a cracking tune there from Miley Cyrus. That was Flowers.
1: Especially for Billy.
0: Yes, yes, yes. Right, tell you what, gang. Hope you've all enjoyed the show today. So on behalf of myself, Ian.
1: And myself, Sharon. Have a great week ahead.
0: Yes, and we'll see you next Sunday. Don't forget, Graham's coming up after the news at 3 with his mix bag. And he's got a great mix of music. Did I say 3? Is it 3?
1: It's 4.
0: It's actually 4.
1: You're an hour behind.
0: I am, actually. Anyway, Graham's coming up after the news. Cheery, cheery, cheery.
1: Bye for now.
0: Bye-bye.
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2: From the Sky News Centre at 4, Donald Trump claims Ukraine and Russia have agreed to stop attacking each other's energy infrastructure. Neither country has yet confirmed the agreement. Volodymyr Zelensky said he'd hold elections if Russia agrees to complete 60-day ceasefire. And he's explained what that all looks like to ABC News.
3: If they want energy ceasefire, we are open for this. Don't attack us. Don't kill our children. We will stop attack your diesel. And I think it's fair deal.
2: The Ukrainian president's been responding to Donald Trump, who called for him to be replaced after a row over Washington's deal to buy diesel from Moscow. Meanwhile, the Conservative leader thinks that agreement was wrong. Kemi Badenoch has said Donald Trump was also not right to blame Volodymyr Zelensky for prolonging the war and to undermine a nation fighting for its right to exist. Elsewhere, the Pope says he'll undergo surgery in the coming days to remove a small growth on his lung. He says it was caught early, with the Vatican expecting him to recover within a week. The Iran-backed Houthis in Yemen say the rebel-held airport in Sana'a has been struck. Yesterday, the group was accused of hitting the international airports in the Saudi capital Riyadh, killing 12 people. Moving on to sport this afternoon, football in coming up, Formula One right at the end. But first, Manchester City visit Liverpool in their first match since being found guilty of breaching Premier League financial rules. Shane Pinnington is there for us.
4: Outside, ahead of kick-off here, Liverpool were greeted by thousands welcoming their heroes. Meanwhile, on the other side of the stadium, the Manchester City bus snuck in to avoid any pre-match drama with the home fans, who were fuelled by a sense of injustice after the visitors were found guilty of almost all of the 115 charges levelled against them. In the next 3 hours, we'll see just what effect that has had on the City players.
2: Elsewhere, Everton won at Hull 2-1 to remain unbeaten. Crystal Palace beat Nottingham Forest 3-1. Celtic returned to the top of the Scottish Premiership with a 2-0 win at Motherwell. And Max Verstappen won the Singapore Open.
1: Dalkeith, Eskbank, Gore Bridge.
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6: Well, well, well. Who brought the news out too early? I did. Sorry about that. It's all about sport anyway. What's in the mix bag today? Well, before we tell you that, coming up, we've got On This Day about 4:30, my little James song about 4:45, Cuddling the Couch about 5 o'clock, if I got my timings right, and also Double Disco 5:30-ish. And as always, phone lines are open 01316634488, or email me here at the studio on blackdiamondfm.com. We've got Touchy Queen come up very shortly for Alan Dafty Stewart. We've got Rod Stewart, Denise Williams, DeBarge, Dawn of It, Brotherhood of Man. And we've got Billy Joel for Margaret out there in Brisbane. And, of course, many, many more. It's Sunday afternoon. It's just after 4 o'clock. It's Graham Whitehead here. 6 o'clock.

from 1975. Topped the charts for 9 weeks. It did. Going to play that for Alan Stewart, who texted me last night, I think had a few lemonades, and asked me to play that one at the start. Also, a massive big thanks to Sharon and Ian. Safe journey home, guys. Another great show. See you in a fortnight, yeah. In the meantime, 1983 sound, Rod Stewart and Baby Jane. Good afternoon. Hiya.

written by old Roddy Self, Baby Jane from 1983. And I was on top of the charts for 3 weeks. Once again, remember, phone lines are open, 01316634488. 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It's fast approaching 4:15 already. Where's the time gone? 1984, it's Denise Williams. And let's hear it for the boy. Hiya.

0: featured the soundtrack of Footloose. Let's hear it for the boy. Did I tell you I used to go date a girl who was loved to be covered in cheese? Oh yes, she was a cracker.
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0: Rhythm of the Night from 1985, DeBarge. And that was the group's biggest hit. It peaked at number 4 in the UK charts. And we've got a request coming up for Margaret right after this.
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Billy Joel for Margaret out there in Brisbane and My Life. 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And thank you. On this day, 11th October, back in 2016, British artist Rod Stewart became Sir Rod Stewart when he was knighted by the Duke of Cambridge. He was recognised for his work as a singer and songwriter. Back in 1986, we had Janet Jackson scored her first of many number one hits in the US with When I Think of You. And we're going back to 1986. Madonna was at number one in the US singles chart with the title track from her album True Blue, her third UK number one. The title came from a favourite expression of her then husband, Sean Penn, and was a direct tribute to him. Madonna, 1986. Good afternoon, it's Graham through till 6 with his Little Mix Bag Show. Once again, 01316634488 or studio mate Black Diamond FM email, I should say, studio@blackdiamondfm.com. Thank you very muckle.

quite a good song, that one. That's Madonna's True Blue. So to come later on after 5 o'clock, we're going to be looking back at 1951, The Prices. And once again, a massive thanks to Alan Stewart for helping do these things, because he remembers them very, very clearly.

Brotherhood of Man, Save Your Kisses for Me from 1976, Eurovision 9 tray for the UK and won the contest that year. And before that, of course, we had Dawn Not Three Times, and that song sold over 6 million copies and was a huge number one back in 1970. Here's little boy George, or big boy George, whatever. Sunday afternoon, it's Graham with his mixed bag through till 6 o'clock. Good afternoon.

0: Ah, Boy George, original hit for Bread. 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He did. Right, my little gem song for today. It was actually a number one hit back in 1960.
1: Now here's a little story. To tell it is a must.
0: Sing along if you must.
1: About an unsung hero that moves away your dust. 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

0: sort of flat. 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
0: I found a police dog in my dustbin.
1: Well, how do you know he's a police dog?
0: He had a policeman with him. 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We said, here, hang on, Dad. 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He said, well, when you get my age, it helps to pass the time. Oh! 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

That was originally out in 1987. It failed to chart then, so they remixed it and re-released it in 1988, and it became a massive hit. That was the Bross Boys. How do you follow Bross with Bruce Springsteen? I do not know. Who pressed that button? Hands up. Hiya.

for a fab tune for a Sunday afternoon. Tunes up to news time, then up to cuddle on the couch. We're going to have a little touch of Bryan Adams, Summer of 69. And I'll see you after the news with Cuddle on the Couch.

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2: From the Sky News Centre at 5, we're waiting to hear if a so-called energy ceasefire announced by the US president will come into force between Ukraine and Russia. The Ukrainian leaders responded to Donald Trump's social media announcement by saying he wants more details and guarantees of Russia's support of the move. Last night, Mr. Trump suggested the Ukrainian people should be allowed to vote and choose a replacement for Volodymyr Zelensky. Kira Rudik is a Ukrainian MP and says she's pretty sceptical about this deal.
3: Does that ceasefire allow Russia to continue hitting our schools, our hospitals, our maternity wards? This is obviously unclear and we will have to hear more.
2: The Pope's going to have an operation to remove a growth on his lung. The pontiff says the nodule was found at an early stage. Officials in Saudi Arabia say a passenger terminal at its main airport has been struck less than a day after another attack. At least 12 people died in Riyadh yesterday, with Iran-backed Houthi rebels being blamed for the strike. Yorkshire Wildlife Park says the tiger which killed a man who entered its enclosure is safe and well and will not be euthanised. The attraction remains closed after yesterday's incident. To sport, Manchester City are playing Liverpool for their first game since being found guilty of breaking Premier League financial rules. And Shane Pennington is at Anfield.
4: Yeah, and all of the stars are fading away and a generation of supporters cheated at just some of the flags on the cop to greet the Manchester City players here today, along with chants of cheats from the home supporters. And so far on the pitch, it's yet to really get going here. Liverpool have dominated for large periods, but are yet to test Donnarumma, while City, they've barely been out of their own half here. It's Liverpool 0, Manchester City 0.
2: Everton drew 2-2 at Hull to remain unbeaten. Nottingham Forest boss Oliver Glasner was beaten on his return to Selhurst Park as Crystal Palace won 3-1. In the Scottish Premiership, Celtic moved 2 points clear at the top after beating Motherwell 2-0, and St Johnstone were 1-0 winners at Aberdeen and are fifth. That's the latest. I'm Barry Weir.
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6: It's time for the Mixed Bags Cuddle on the Couch. 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

Boys Club. With you. First of all, Buddy Holly, True Love Ways, Brian Hyland, Sealed with a Kiss. Finishing off Cuddle on the Couch today with S Club 7, Never Had a Dream Come True. Oh, how nice.

That's Blue Mink, Banner Man from 1971, written by the lead singer Roger Cook, and that made a number three hit back in the UK. It's same old story, fancy a night out. Saturday 21st of November, 7 through to 11, we're going to have a live band, bingo, raffle and more and more things. Tickets £10 advance, and it's been held at the new Battle Golf Club, Abbey Road, Dalkeith, which is EH22-3AD. 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The Tubby Horse Company. Should be a good night. It's quarter past five. It's Graham Whitehead through till six with his little mixed bag. On a Sunday afternoon, Black Diamond FM. Hiya!

0: land of make-believe. It is indeed Hot Fizz from 1982. Back in 1951, you know, an average house price was £1,994. The average yearly salary was £344. You could get a car, an average car, for £615. This is my one. Litre of fuel back then was only 4 pence. A loaf of bread would cost you 3 pence. And a pint of milk, what do you think? A pint of milk, 9 pence. Absolute ridiculous. Absolute shockaroony. See you soon.
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0: We are indeed. We're taking you through till 6 o'clock. Well, I am. Then I'm going to be followed by Ian Reid with his Country Connections. Ian's been doing this for about 2 or 3 weeks. I'm really to wish him all the best, and he'll be on just after the news at 6 o'clock. As always, remember, phone lines are open 01316634488, or you can email studio@blackdiamondfm.com. In the meantime, sing along, sway your arms. Oh, the boys through another studio. Look at them, look at them. Look, look, look. I'm showing you them. See, see, they're over there, over there, over there. Look, look, look. Hi, boys. Two fingers. No, no, no, no, no.

That song was in the charts for about 11 weeks and it peaked at number 2 back in 1982. Wow, what a song, eh? Great sing-along stuff. The boys through the other studio were loving it. They were so.

Also done by Dusty Springfield and a few others, eh? That's Guys and Dolls from 1975. You Don't Have to Say You Love Me. Remember, Bruce Forsyth's daughter was in that band. Dana's up to double disco time. My cuckoo. Alvin Stardust. Sunday afternoon, it's Graham through till six. Hiya.

0: Oh, Alvin Stardust. 1973, Matty Cuckachoo. He made a number two hit with that in December 1973 here in Britain, but he was at 7 weeks at number one over in Australia, down under. They seemed to like the song better than we did, so there you go.
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1980 sound, Stacey Lattice Shaw, Jump to the Beat. Before that one, Sylvester, You Make Me Feel Mighty Real. And that was from 1978. Just remember, Ian will be on shortly. I don't know why I'm calling him shortly.

1979 sound of Blondie, Heart of Glass, written by Debbie Harry and her guitarist Christine, and that was a huge number one back in 1979. Ian's in the building. He's getting his little show ready. He's got his little tinsel shoes on, ready to dance around the studio. Oh, it's going to be so much fun. In the meantime,

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1: 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Black Dog.

Hands up if you know your first school love. Remember these days? Bobby. That was written by Barry Blue himself and Lindsay DePaul. And it peaked at number 11 in the UK charts back in 1974. Play us for Derek if he's still tuned in. He likes a bit Beatles.

Dutch Elvis there, Suspicious Minds. Yeah. Ian's all ready to go. Well, he looks ready to go. Not very sure yet. I'm not here next week. Who said yeah? Who said yeah? Who shouted yeah? I'll see you the week after. Myself, Graham, take care. Till next time. Toot, toot.

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2: From the Sky News Centre at 6, Donald Trump claims Ukraine and Russia have agreed to a 60-day energy ceasefire. The announcement comes a day after the US president blamed Volodymyr Zelensky for attacking diesel facilities in Russia and therefore contributing to a global shortage. Meanwhile, Kemi Badenoch says Mr. Trump was wrong to make a deal with Moscow to buy diesel. The Tory leader says Ukraine's freedom is not the US president's to bargain away. Elsewhere, at least 12 people have died and 300 have been injured in strikes on Saudi Arabia's main airport. Houthi rebels, who are backed by Iran, have been blamed for the attacks in Riyadh, but the group now claims Sana'a Airport in Yemen has been hit in response. Military analyst Robert Clark says it's likely tit-for-tat strikes will continue.
3: It's this campaign now of the Houthis trying to really constrict the Saudi Arabia political will to carry on fighting against the Houthis, targeting airports, targeting the oil infrastructure, making it economically basically unviable to continue their campaign against the Houthis.
2: The latest is officials in Saudi Arabia saying a passenger terminal at its main airport has been struck this afternoon. The Pope says he will undergo surgery early in the week to remove a nodule from his lung. He's going to be treated in Rome. To sport, in Manchester City are playing Liverpool in their first game since being found guilty of breaking Premier League financial rules. And they're into the second half at Anfield. Shane Pennington is there for us.
4: It's Liverpool 0, Manchester City 2, and this game has turned on the sending off of Ryan Gravenberch. He picked up a second yellow just after the hour mark, and City immediately took control. First, Erling Haaland fired high into the roof of the net from 12 yards, and 2 minutes later, Jeremy Doku curled home the second from 20 yards out. It looks like it's going to be 6 wins from 6 home for City. It's Liverpool 0, Manchester City 2.
2: Hull missed the chance to move into the top four after a 2-2 draw with unbeaten Everton. Nottingham Forest boss Oliver Glasner was beaten on his return to Selhurst Park as Crystal Palace won 3-1, and the Scottish Premiership Celtic beat Motherwell by 2-0. That's the latest. I'm Barry Weir.
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5: 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Welcome to Country Creations. Here for the next 2 hours with me, Ian Reid. An action-packed show for you. Buckle up!

John Denver. Rocky Mountain High from 1972. In the movie Take Me Home, the John Denver story. So welcome along to Country Connections this evening. We've got an action-packed show. We've got all your usual favourites. We've got A to Z of Country this week, letter C after the news at 7. We've got a featured artist coming up just after 6:30. And we've got your Country Connection at 7:30.

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0: Tracy Bird there.
1: Being a very naughty cowboy. Jumping ahead of Jody Messina. How dare he do that? Anyway, coming up on Black Diamond FM, we will have Jody Messina.
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Jody Messina, finally getting ahead of that naughty cowboy. Heads Carolina, tails California, on Black Diamond FM. California. Going to take a quick break now. After the break, we'll be back with some Brooks and Dunn, Silver and Gold.

0: The chick's there with Traveling Soldier. Here's we have some cowboys in the system this evening, just dying to get on Black Diamond FM. But now we definitely have an advert break, and coming up after this advert break, we will have Brooks and Dunn.
1: You probably think you're pretty good at multitasking behind the wheel. 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If you use a mobile phone while driving, you're 4 times more likely to crash. 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

0: Breaks and done. Silver and gold. You'll be glad to know that we've tied all the horses up. There'll be no further problems. 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

0: Patsy Cline there on Country Connections. Each week we'll have a featured artist, but this week it was Patsy Cline. And we had I Fall to Pieces and Walking After Midnight. And first of all, we had Crazy. Each week we will have another featured artist on Black Diamond FM. But now, here's some Dasha.
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You're listening to Country Connection. Still to come after the news at 7, we've got this week's A to Z of Country brought to you by the letter C. Now, some Toby Keith, high maintenance woman. I think we all know some of them.

Toby Keith. High maintenance woman. No. From Black Diamond FM. Still to come next hour, we will have the Country Connection this week and A to Z of Country. Letter C this week. What could it be?

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Next week we'll have letter D. Maybe give you a little shout out as well.

Keith Urban, Parallel Line. I'm Ian Reid. You're listening to Country Connections, playing all your classic country songs all the way through to 8 o'clock. Now time for some Hank Williams.

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Taking us up to the news on Country Connections, we have Glen Campbell Rhinestone Cowboy and Billy Joe Spears with Sing Me an Old Fashioned Song.

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2: From the Sky News Centre at 7, we're waiting to hear if a so-called energy ceasefire announced by the US president will come into force between Ukraine and Russia. The Ukrainian leaders responded to Donald Trump's social media announcement by saying he wants more details and guarantees of Russia's support for the move. Last night, Mr. Trump suggested the Ukrainian people should be allowed to vote and choose a replacement for Volodymyr Zelensky. Kira Rudik is a Ukrainian MP and says she's pretty sceptical about the agreement.
3: Does that ceasefire allow Russia to continue hitting our schools, our hospitals, our maternity wards? This is obviously unclear, and we will have to hear more.
2: A passenger terminal at the international airport in Riyadh has been hit a day after a missile struck the same complex and killed 12 people. Yemen's Houthi rebels, backed by Iran, have claimed responsibility for those attacks and others, including an airport and gas plants in eastern Saudi Arabia. The Pope's revealed he's going to have surgery in the coming days to remove a nodule from his lung. He's told worshippers the lump was discovered at a very early stage, and the Vatican expects recovery will take around a week. Manchester City have eased to a 3-0 win at 10-man Liverpool in their first game since being found guilty of breaching Premier League financial rules. Erling Haaland was among the goal scorers earlier.
4: Part of Man City and every single fan, I think this is a lovely moment which will stay with us for a long time when it comes to the feeling after the game. And it was tough and it was hard. Again, I'm so proud of everyone.
2: Everton remain unbeaten in the Premier League this season after a 2-2 draw at Hull. Nottingham Forest boss Oliver Glasner suffered defeat on his first return to Crystal Palace, with his new club losing 3-1 at Selhurst Park. In the Scottish Premiership, Celtic moved top after beating Motherwell 2-0. And Max Verstappen won a second successive Formula One victory in a week after winning the Singapore Grand Prix. The Red Bull driver finished ahead of Charles Leclerc. That's the latest. I'm Barry Weir.
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5: 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Now on Country Connections, we have this week's A to Z of Country, and I would like to say thank you to Irene and Andy for getting in touch with the first song, Copper Road, by Steve Earle.

Carrie Underwood, Cry Pretty, as requested by Megan this week. Before that, on the A to Z of Country, for the letter C, we had Copperhead Road by Steve Earle. Now, if you want to get in touch with me about next week with the letter D, then you can contact me on 0131 663 4488, or you can email me, studio@blackdiamondfm.com, and request the letter D next week, just after the news at 7 on the A to Z of Country on Black Diamond FM.

Bobby Gentry, I'll Never Fall in Love Again on Black Diamond FM. You're listening to Country Connections with me, Ian Reid, all the way through till 8 o'clock. Coming up on Country Connections, we will have this week's Country Connections. It's going to be duets or supergroups. It will be country artists that have got together and recorded country music.

0: Pussycat? Mrs. Hippie? 1976 from the album First of All? 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

0: Gretchen Wilson, One of the Boys. Gonna have a break right now, but coming up after the break, just after 7:30, we'll have this week's Country Connections duets.
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You listen to Country Connections, all the way till 8 o'clock. Coming up at 7:30, we'll have this week's Country Connection, Duets. Right now, though, some Tanya Tucker.

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Now on Country Connections, it's time for this week's Country Connection. And this week we have super bands or duets where country stars have got together and recorded some absolutely fantastic songs I'm sure you're going to enjoy.

Tonkins. Marty Stewart and Travis Stewart, Honky Tonkins, What I Do Best. Completing your country connection this week from 1996. What I Do Best. Duets and supergroups. Before that, we had Kenny Rogers and Dolly Parton, Islands in the Stream from 1982. And starting off your country connection was Highwayman with Highwayman. No, it was Highwayman with Highwayman. See, got all muddled up there. Now coming up just before 8, we've got more of your favourite country classics and country pop. Now some Alan Jackson, Kachakuchi.

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0: The Tubby Horse Company presents live band, bingo, raffle and more on Saturday the 21st of November, 7 till 11 at New Battle Golf Club. That's part of Black Diamond FM. 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

0: 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Bolgott Dancing and Dabbers, Mayfield Community Club. That's on Wednesday, the 4th of November, between 1 and 3. £10 a ticket. That includes dancing, bingo, tea and coffee, most importantly, some cake. Everyone's welcome. 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

Sarah Evans, Sudden and the Buckets. On Country Connections with me, Ian Reid, all the way through till 8 o'clock. Coming up after me, we've got Brian Miller with Diamond Folk at 8 o'clock, followed by Night Moves with Norm Dunk, and ending the evening, the Big Band Hour with Graham Rigby. Now on Country Connections, some

Naya there, not impressed by much. Black Diamond FM, Country Connection. That's nearly it from me. Thank you for your company this evening.

That's the Eagles there from 2007. First song they had actually recorded in years together. How long? Quite a long time. I'll catch you next week on Country Connection. We'll have all the usual features. Featured artist, Country Connection, A to Z of Country. Letter D next week, get in touch. Just going out with some Taylor Swift for you now. Thank you very much for your company, and I'll see you next week. Goodbye.

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2: From the Sky News Centre at 8, Donald Trump claims Ukraine and Russia have agreed to a 60-day energy ceasefire. The announcement comes a day after the US president blamed Volodymyr Zelensky for attacking diesel facilities in Russia, therefore contributing to a global shortage. Meanwhile, Kemi Badenoch says Mr. Trump was wrong to make a deal with Moscow to buy diesel and blames Mr. Zelensky for prolonging the war. The Tory leader says Ukraine's freedom is not the US president's to bargain away. The Defence Secretary says an attack on Saudi Arabia's main international airport is a dangerous escalation. 12 people were killed and more than 300 injured in the missile strike in Riyadh. Iran-backed Houthi rebels were behind the attack and have warned people to stop using Saudi airports and airspace as their potential targets. General Sir Richard Barons is the former head of the Joint Forces Command.
3: I think the issue for the UK would be if this war with the Houthis spilled over into closing the seas again, and that means closing the access to the Suez Canal. And that's a vital national interest because we rely on the stuff that comes through the canal.
2: Police have launched a murder investigation after a man was stabbed to death outside a pub in Birmingham. The victim, in his 20s, died in the car park of the Beggar's Bush pub in Sutton Coldfield in the early hours. In sport, Manchester City overcame the taunts at Anfield to get a 3-0 win over 10-man Liverpool in the Premier League. It was the leaders' first match back since being found to have broken financial rules. Boss Enzo Maresca says with the score level and 0-0, the changes they made at the break really paid off.
4: We adjust something and I think second half we were much better. I think in the build-up we were not doing the right things in the way we planned the game for many reasons. But then second half, again, I think we were much better.
2: Elsewhere in the football today, Nottingham Forest lost 3-1 to Crystal Palace. And Celtic are back 2 points clear at the top of the Scottish Premiership thanks to a 2-0 victory at Motherwell. That's the latest. I'm Barry Weir.
5: Hello and welcome to another edition of Diamond Folk with me, Brian Miller, here on Black Diamond FM. And we're going to start off noting that we have unfortunately lost a stalwart of the Northeast England music scene, one Bob Davenport. He was 94 years old, but he'd been around in the early days of the folk world in London and was quoted as an influence on people like Bob Dylan and young Martin Carthy. He did record sometimes with the Mars and Rattlers, some of whom are good friends of ours. And I'm going to play you a track. It's maybe not typical of what he did, but he did a lot of different things. So this is not a traditional song. It's a song called The Alabama Song, which was written by a lady called Elizabeth Houtman in 1925 and set to music by Franz Servatius Brunner and Kurt Weill for Bertolt Brecht's 1927 Mahogany Songspiel, and Brecht used it again for his 1930 opera Rise and Fall of the City of Mahogany. I can't find my copy of the case for the CD this came from, so I can't tell you who the other singers are, but they may well, according to Wikipedia, Richard Thompson, Martin Carthy, the Watersons, and the band Chumbawamba. I'm going to follow that track of Bob Davenport with a guitar instrumental from Duck Baker from his album Opening the Eyes of Love. It's called Pharaoh's Army, and I believe Duck wrote it himself.

Some excellent finger-picking there from American player Doug Baker, who I think maybe lives in England these days, but I'm not sure. It's always quite an exciting time in our family when there's a new album out by Siobhan Miller. And in early November, there will be a new album, which they've been putting together very quickly. And the album is called While We Have the Time. And they released this track as the first track that anybody heard of it. All us subscribers, and it is called The Tune Before the Song, and I hope you enjoy that. I'm sure you will. And we're going to follow that with a bit of Tam White and the band, the late Edinburgh blues man, from his album Keep It Under Your Hat, with telling the story of his occupation, Stone Mason's Blues.

this one, this is going right back to the basics, and it's written about the job of work I used to do as a stonemason. So this is dedicated to all the stonemasons that I've known through my life. It's called Stonemason's Blues. Yeah. 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

0: a real blueser. Pat Crumley on tenor saxophone and Mr. Guy Barker on trumpet. Let me hear you. Come on.
1: We certainly miss that gravelly voice, Tam White there. A bit of an oddity now from the duo Silvanus and Vangen. Baldur's Haga Gangar is the name of the track, and it is played on a ram's horn, accompanied by a cittern by this duo. And not many people around playing a ram's horn. They're certainly not members of the Steel Drivers, Texas-based band, I believe, who are going to tell us all about the ghosts of Mississippi.

0: already know one thing.
1: I do like the sound that the steel drivers make. It's kind of, I don't know, archetypally American. I've got a few more tracks from the American subcontinent, but this one is from Canada, from Arcadia, a group called Vishten, and from their album Horizons, a track which they've named J'aime Vraiment Ton Accent. I truly like your accent, but it's an instrumental. I guess if it has an accent, it's a French one. We'll follow that with some straight blues from Taj Mahal, from a multi-disc collection called The Ultimate Blues Collection. Here Taj Mahal is talking about his leaving trunk.

from Taj Mahal there, we're going to stay in America with a duo from way back who both played mandolin, Tiny Moore and Jethro Burns. And they had an album called Back to Back. And we're going to play from that a track called Swing 39, which is probably, I'm guessing, originally from Django Reinhardt. And I'm going to follow that with one of my favourite songs from Tim O'Brien and Darryl Scott, another fine American duo, from their album Real Time. This is My Prescription for More Love.

Yes, we all need more love, the whole world. I've played tracks before by Ali Farkah Touré, who was a great exponent of the guitar from Mali. And his son, Vieux Farkah Touré, is also a good guitar player and great singer. And I happened to see him almost by accident when I was on a work trip to Barcelona one year. He was doing a free performance in the square in the town, and that was thoroughly enjoyable. I'm going to play a track of his called Dunia. You've been listening to me, Brian Miller, with another edition of Diamond Folk, and I hope you've been enjoying what I've presented this week's programme, and that you'll join me again at some point in the future for more of the same and different. We're going to play out with a bit of Maori music from a group called Tivaka, and a track I've played before, but I really like the singing on this. It's called Se Malilosa. With that, I'll say goodbye, and please keep enjoying your music.

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2: From the Sky News Centre at 9, the Ukrainian president says he supports the energy ceasefire announced by Donald Trump, but wants more details. Volodymyr Zelensky insists he's ready to stop strikes on Russian energy facilities if Moscow does the same. Just days ago, Donald Trump agreed a diesel deal with Moscow, leading to a row with Zelensky and calls from the US president for him to be replaced. US Treasury Secretary Scott Bessent is defending the administration's agreement with Vladimir Putin.
3: President Trump came in into office with a mandate to work for the American people, and this is good for the American people, and bringing these diesel prices down.
2: At least 12 people have died and 300 have been injured in strikes on Saudi Arabia's main airports. Houthi rebels, who are backed by Iran, have been blamed for the attacks in Riyadh, but the group now claims Sana'a Airport in Yemen has been hit in response. A 73-year-old man has been charged with murder following the death of a woman near Bristol. The victim, who hasn't been named but who we know was aged 71, was found with serious injuries and pronounced dead in Bradley Stoke at around 2 on Friday afternoon. The Pope says he'll have surgery in the coming days to remove a small growth on his lung. The 71-year-old says doctors have recommended the operation and he's agreed to go ahead with it. In sports, Liverpool suffered their first Premier League defeat of the season in losing 3-0 at home to Manchester City. The hosts had a man sent off in the second half before conceding the goals, and the manager describes it as playing two completely different matches.
4: One game until the 62nd minute, I think, no, where we received the red card, and another game after the red card. And I think we've been the best team in the first game, let's say, and they've been better, no, when we've played with 10 years.
2: It was City's first game since being found guilty of over 100 breaches of financial regulations. And elsewhere in the football earlier on in the Scottish Premiership, Celtic's 2-0 win at Motherwell returned them to the top of the table. That's the latest. I'm Barry Weir.

Hello and good evening and welcome to this week's edition of The Night Lounge with me, Norm Dunk, on Black Diamond FM. With me, as always, is my ever-faithful chief engineer, Bradley, who's escaping tomorrow. He's off to Stobo Castle, no less. Well, he just finished a carrot cake with squishy cream, so, you know, he's got it all. Right, if you'd like to get in touch with us, it's studio@blackdiamondfm.com. If not, we're with you till 11. We kicked off with a rather different piece of music, Nikolai Medner and the Molto Placido from his piano quintet in C. And it is all predominantly, apart from three pieces of classical music tonight. So one of them is quite loud. It's called Akkadian Empire by a bunch calling themselves Audio Machine. There's lots of heavy drumming. Right, but we'll move on with something a little quieter, Clarinet Concerto No. 2 in E by Carl Maria von Weber.

Took a bit of time to get started, but eventually it kicked off. Carl Maria von Weber's Clarinet Concerto No. 2 in E, the first movement, the Allegro. The first piece of music, the Nikolai Midner, didn't go down particularly well with Jack and the gang down in his back. But never mind. And good evening to Mike, who's listening up in Mayfield. And anyone else out there in Radio Land, good evening. Right, we'll move on then with a bit of Mahler. We don't play a lot of Gustav Mahler. He wrote 10 symphonies. This is the third movement from his symphony, number 2.

The third movement of Gustav Mahler's Symphony No. 2 in C. Now, I will admit, Mr. Mahler can be a bit of an acquired taste, but it took me a long time to get into him, but I really like his music. There's a lot of subtlety going on, and sometimes you can't quite hear it over the noise, but if you can get behind it, there's some very clever compositions by Mr. Mahler. It's a shame all you hear is the Adagietto from Symphony No. 5, or occasionally Symphony No. 1. But there's much, much more to his music than first meets the eye, perhaps you might say. Right, something from the world of film. This is from a film called Candyman. It was scored by Philip Glass, and this is a piece called Music Box. So think what a music box is. You're absolutely right.

Short and sweet. Music box by Philip Glass from the supernatural horror film Candyman that came out in the early 90s, I think. There were two or three others in that series. It was kind of a series. On that soundtrack, there is a second version of Music Box, which is much, much darker, I promise you. But I thought I'd play something a little light. Right, moving a bit left field. This is a chap called Tim Oliver from an album Ethereal Supernova. And this is called Utopia.

Utopia by Tim Oliver. The genre that that comes under, believe it or not, is called epic emotional massive rock. I kid you not, that apparently is a genre. I'm not sure about the rock part, but it was pretty epic. But there we are. Right, that was from the album Ethereal Supernova. I haven't heard the rest of the album. I came across that track completely by accident. I was browsing the tube, and I think I must have mistyped something, and that came up. And I thought, well, it's okay, it's a bit different. Wait till you hear Arcadian Empire. Right, we'll move on with Johannes Brahms. So we're back in the world of classical music. This is the Scherzo from his horn trio in E.

Brahms, horn trio. Horn trio is quite rare in the classical world. You don't get very many of them. That was in E-flat, the second movement. Right, a slight word of caution before the next piece of music. It's by a bunch calling themselves Audio Machine. It's Acadian Empire. Sounds like a video game, doesn't it? Possibly Dune. Not sure if it is, but never mind. There's a lot of Japanese taiko drums in this piece of music, so it's not very long, but it's a bit loud.

Akkadian Empire by Audio Machine from the album Temus that came out in 2008, which I find rather strange. Didn't think it was that long ago. Okay, we'll calm things down now with a bit of Thomas Tallis. This is Sequence, the Celeste Organum.

Thomas Tallis, Celestial Garum. It was the Chapelle du Roi with Alistair Dixon conducting. Right, from an album called Exiles that came out a wee while ago, this is Flowers of Herself. This is the short version. There's a longer version on the actual album. And the music's composed by Max Richter.

Flowers of Herself, the short version by Max Richter from his album Exiles. Bit of Bach of the JS variety coming up. This is his cello and piano sonata in D, it's the Andante.

J.S. Bach's cello and piano sonata in G, the Andante. Another sonata, this time for solo piano, by Mr. B. It's his piano sonata number 14, sometimes called the Moonlight Sonata, but I'm not playing that particular segment. I'm going to play the presto, the third and final movement. It is, of course, played by Alfred Brendel.

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I love the way he goes for that with gusto and guts. Love it. Right. A bit of Mozart, perhaps. This is his quintet in E, the Allegretto.

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Right, next group up have their origins in England and Wales. However, they're a bit more international than that now in their current lineup. They've been going for quite a while. They used to tour the UK until the tax man just got a bit too greedy. So they never, ever tour in the UK. They go all over Europe, north, south, east, west. We went to Stuttgart to see them. And boy, do they put on a show. They don't just stand there and sing. They actually put on a show. They used angle grinders on steel to give some sparks flying into the audience. Lights, lasers, smoke, brilliant flames. The drummer was, his drum kit was on fire. Literally, I mean on fire. It was absolutely brilliant. That's when they did Hell's Bells by AC/DC. So they cover a whole different genre of music, but their name is Gregorian. Yeah, and it's exactly what you think. It is kind of done in a Gregorian style, but they're just absolutely fabulous. If you ever get the chance to go and see them, it means a trip to Europe. It's well worth it, I can promise you. I'm not going to tell you what this is, because you'll know what it is. They were just one of the best shows we've been to. Absolutely stunking. Almost as good as Iron Maiden.

It was, of course, Wicked Game, originally by Chris Isaak. We've played quite a few connotations of that piece of music over the years by various different people. Great stuff. Right, so that was a cover. Here's another cover. This is a girl called Julianne Taylor. She's an American singer-songwriter, and she's got an interesting voice. And I've seen a few things by her on the tube. This is a piece, and again, it was me browsing the tube looking for a piece of music done in a different way or by somebody else other than the original artist. So the original artist for this was David Sylvian. And if you ever used to listen to the Pink Lounge many years ago on Black Diamond FM, I played a lot of David Sylvian because I like David Sylvian. This is a piece of music he combined. I'm not going to tell you what it is because you'll know it, but I'm trying to give away a few clues to sort of lead you down the path. So he teamed up with a Japanese composer. That's probably given it away already. And it did feature in a film that he starred in. I'm not going to tell you the film because that'll give it away. So this is Julianne Taylor's, her version of this piece of music.

Forbidden Colours, of course, originally by David Sovian and Ryuichi Sakamoto. They are performed by Julienne Taylor from her album Within the Heart. Now, next piece of music you hear very often on Classic FM. In fact, you hear it daily, basically. Not quite hourly, they haven't got around to that. They're not that bad. Not far off it. This is, and again, I'm not going to tell you what it is, but it's done in a slightly different style. Itzhak Perlman is the lead.

Yeah, you knew what it was. Out of Africa by John Barry. That guy did write some really good music. But I haven't heard it done with a lead violin before. It's always been fairly orchestral. So it's nice to hear something different. And the album it comes from is highly recommended. It's called Cinema Serenade. I think there are two volumes. I'm not 100%. I only have one, unfortunately. If there is a second one, I need to go and check it out. But it's a very, very good good album. John Williams is leading. I think it's the London Symphony Orchestra with guests. And Sophie Von Otter's on it. It's like Perelman Orchestra. There's just too many to mention. Right, second and final offering from Mr. Glass. This is Metamorphosis 2. If you recognise a melody from this, he wrote this before he wrote the Hours soundtrack. He incorporated a lot of Metamorphosis. There's more than one, of course. I think there's four into the themes in the Hours. But this is kind of stripping it back to the original. So it's for solo piano.

Metamorphosis 2 by Philip Glass from the album Solo Piano. Michael Reisman was the pianist. Right, I'm going to go with this one, actually. This is called Space 26. It comes from an 8.5 hour, yeah, I'm not kidding, an 8.5 hour composition by Max Richter, simply called Sleep. This, however, is the slightly shorter version of Space 26 from the Cut Down album, the hour-long version of Sleep.

Strange Space 26 by Max Richter from Sleep. We kicked off with a piece of music by Carl Maria von Weber early on. I think it was the second piece we played, his clarinet concerto. So we're going to try his piano concerto number one, or a fragment of it, I should say, the second movement, the Adagio.

The Adagio from Carl Maria von Weber's Piano Concerto No. 1 in C. That's from Volume 10 of the Romantic Piano Concerto. Right, a piece of music from one of my favourite soundtracks up next. Should have won an Oscar, didn't. There is no justice. Nick Cave and Warren Ellis were the composers. This is The Money Train from a brilliant film, and the book was equally as good, if not better. No, it was equally as good. Assassination of Jesse James by the coward Robert Ford.

The Money Train by Nick Cave and Warren Ellis from the film The Assassination of Jesse James by the coward Robert Ford to give it its full title. If you like that, you'll like the rest of that soundtrack. It is stunningly brilliant. Right, not quite out of here, but not far away. I'm playing this slightly out of order because I want to play it and make sure I get it in full. I don't mind if the last track's slightly curtailed. This is a bunch of girls calling themselves the Ahn Trio. It's the Ahn Sisters, A-H-N, originally from South Korea, now living and working in New York, and they have established themselves as a force to be reckoned with. Not going to tell you what this piece of music is, because you'll know it, but it comes from an album called Groovebox.

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2: From the Sky News Centre at 11, the Ukrainian president says he supports the energy ceasefire announced by Donald Trump, but wants more details. Volodymyr Zelensky insists he's ready to stop strikes on Russian energy facilities if Moscow does the same. Just days ago, Donald Trump agreed a diesel deal with Moscow, leading to a row with Volodymyr Zelensky and calls from the US president for him to be replaced. US Treasury Secretary Scott Bessent is defending the administration's agreement with Vladimir Putin.
3: President Trump came into office with a mandate to work for the American people, and this is good for the American people. And bringing these diesel prices down.
2: In other news, a tanker is said to have been involved in an incident off the Omani port city of Sohar in the Strait of Hormuz. The UK Maritime Trade Operations has reclassified it as an attack, saying the tanker was struck by a drone. A 73-year-old man has been charged with murder following the death of a woman near Bristol. The victim, who was aged 71, was found with serious injuries and pronounced dead in Bradley Stoke at around 2 o'clock on Friday afternoon. The Pope says he'll have surgery in the coming days to remove a small growth on his lung. The 71-year-old says doctors have recommended the operation and he's agreed to go ahead with it. On to sport. Manchester City were 3-0 winners at Liverpool in their first match since being found guilty of breaching Premier League financial rules. Erling Haaland scored and praised his teammates and their supporters.
4: That's part of Man City and every single fan. I think this is a lovely moment which will stay with us for a long time when it comes to the feeling after the game. And it was tough and it was hard. But again, we show amazing character.
2: Elsewhere, Everton drew 2-2 with Hull, while Crystal Palace beat Nottingham Forest 3-1. In the Scottish Premiership, Celtic moved 2 points clear at the top after a 2-0 victory at Motherwell. That's the latest. I'm Daryl Jackson.
5: Belston, Rosewell, Newbattle.
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Count Basie opening up this evening's programme with Flight of the Foobirds. Comes from his famous 1958 album The Atomic, Mr. Basie. All the tracks were arranged by Neil Hefti, and the album won the Best Jazz Performance, Group and Best Performance by a Dance Band Award at the very first annual Grammys. We're going further back in time now, to the 1930s in fact, and this one from Benny Goodman.

Benny Goodman, Don't Be That Way, written by Edgar Samson during his time with the Czech Webb Orchestra, released as a 78 RPM single, and the B-side was 1 o'clock Jump. It was recorded in New York City in February 1938. You're tuned to the Big Band Hour. Good to have your company this evening. 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

Frank Sinatra with Antonio Carlos Jobim and Jobim composition Wave, featured in the album The Complete Reprise Recordings, also in an earlier album Sinatra and Friends in 1970. Back in 1962, though, Shorty Rogers was recording an album called Jazz Waltz. He assembled some of the best session musicians in the US. Here's the title track.

Shorty Rogers and Jazz Waltz. And now to something from Henry Mancini, who incidentally began his career with the Glenn Miller Army Air Force Band in 1942. This is from the movie The Pink Panther. It's called The Greatest Gift.

Ennio Mancini, from the soundtrack to the movie which I think was the best of the Pink Panther movies, The Return of the Pink Panther, made in 1974. That was called The Greatest Gift. 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Here's something now from Buddy Rich. This is Love for Sale.

Buddy Rich with Cole Porter composition Love for Sale, recorded live at the Shea Club in Hollywood in California in February and March 1967. And it was part of the Big Swing Face album with a regular Buddy Rich lineup at the time, including Quinn Davis and Ernie Watts on alto sax, Bobby Shue and Charles Finley on trumpet. Here's another track from the album now. This is a Bill Potts composition. It's the title track, Big Swing Face.

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Bobby Darin, Beyond the Sea, the English language version of the French song La Mer by Charles Trenet. Beyond the Sea has been recorded by many artists, but Bobby Darin's version, released in late 1959, is the best known by many, reaching number 6 on the Billboard Hot 100, number 15 on the US R&B chart, and number 8 in the UK singles chart in early 1960. Here's Bobby Darin again, this time with his biggest hit,

Bobby Darin and Mack the Knife. In 1962, the band leader Sonny Lester produced an album for the burlesque industry. It was called How to Strip for Your Husband. Here's a track from it. This is a Bill Grundy composition, Shivers Regal.

Sonny Lester Orchestra and Chivas Regal, which, if I'm not mistaken, is also a decent bottle of whiskey. You're tuned to the Big Band Hour, 107.8 and 100.7, Black Diamond FM. We're staying with the burlesque scene right now, and something from the Les Reed Orchestra, the theme to the 1960s TV series, The Saint.

the Glenn Miller Orchestra, under the direction of Buddy DeFranco and Little Brown Jug. Here's something now from the Francie Boland Big Band, an album called White Heat, which they recorded for the MPS record label in 1978. This is a Brooks Bowman composition, goes back to the 1930s, made famous by Tommy Dorsey in 1940, East of the Sun.

Francie Brolin Big Band and East of the Sun. And that's almost it for this week's Big Bander. I'm going to leave you this evening with Paul Anka from his album Rock Swings. This is his version of the Pet Shop Boys' It's a Sin. Thanks for tuning in, and I look forward to being with you next week at the same time. Bye-bye.

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2: From the Sky News Centre at midnight, Donald Trump claims Ukraine and Russia have agreed to a 60-day energy ceasefire. The announcement comes a day after the president blamed Volodymyr Zelensky for attacking diesel facilities in Russia and contributing to the global shortage. Meanwhile, Conservative leader Kemi Badenoch says Mr. Trump was wrong to make a deal with Moscow to buy diesel and to blame Mr. Zelensky for prolonging the war. At least 12 people have died and 300 have been injured in strikes on Saudi Arabia's main airport. Houthi rebels, who are backed by Iran, have been blamed for the attacks. But the group now claims an airport in Yemen has been hit in response. Military analyst Robert Clark says it's likely tit-for-tat strikes will continue.
3: It's this campaign now of the Houthis trying to really constrict the Saudi Arabia political will to carry on fighting against the Houthis, targeting airports, targeting the oil infrastructure, making it economically basically unviable to continue their campaign against the Houthis.
2: Police have launched a murder investigation after a man was stabbed to death outside a pub in Birmingham. The victim in his 20s died in a car park of the Beggar's Bush pub in Sutton Coldfield in the early hours. Sport and Liverpool suffered their first Premier League defeat of the season in losing 3-0 at home to Manchester City. The hosts had Ryan Gravenberch sent off in the second half before conceding goals. Boss Andoni Ayirella describes it playing in two different matches.
4: One game until the 62nd minute, I think, no, where we received the red card, and another game after the red card. And I think we have been the best team in the first game, let's say, and they've been better.
2: And only Iriola there. It was City's first game since being found guilty over 100 breaches of financial regulations. In the Scottish Premiership, Celtic's 2-0 win at Motherwell returned them to the top of the table, and Max Verstappen made it back-to-back F1 wins with victory at the Singapore Grand Prix. That's the latest. I'm Daryl Jackson.
1: Mayfield, Parthed, Dunderhall.
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2: From the Sky News Centre at 1, Donald Trump claims Ukraine and Russia have agreed to stop attacking each other's energy infrastructure. Neither country has yet confirmed the agreement. Volodymyr Zelensky said he'd hold elections if Russia agrees to a complete 60-day ceasefire. And he's explained what that looks like to ABC News.
3: If they want energy ceasefire, we are open for this. Don't attack us. Don't kill our children. We will stop attack your diesel. And I think it's fair. Fair deal.
2: The Ukrainian president's been responding to Donald Trump, who called for him to be replaced after a row over his deal to buy diesel from Moscow. Officials in Saudi Arabia say a passenger terminal at its main airport has been struck less than a day after another attack. At least 12 people died yesterday when Iran-backed Houthi rebels are being blamed for the strike. The Pope's going to have an operation to remove a growth on his lung. The pontiff says the nodule was found at an early stage and he will go into hospital this week. On to sport, and Manchester City eased to a 3-0 win at 10-man Liverpool in their first game since being found guilty of breaching Premier League financial rules. Erling Haaland was among the second-half scorers for the leaders after Ryan Gravenberch was sent off for the hosts. Unbeaten Everton climbed to fifth with a 2-2 draw at Hull. Celtic returned to the top of the Scottish Premiership with a 2-0 win at Motherwell. The champions ended a run of three straight defeats in all competitions before the international break. Boss Martin O'Neill says it was an excellent display.
4: I thought that we tried to create, which we did do. We could have scored a lot more goals as well too, but overall performance was terrific.
2: Celtic are 2 points clear of Old Firm rivals Rangers. And Red Bull driver Max Verstappen has a second successive Formula One victory in a week after winning the Singapore Grand Prix. That's the latest. I'm Daryl Jackson.
0: Great music.
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